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2: From the Coco Weather Center, the Warrensburg forecast today. Showers and thunderstorms likely, partly sunny, high near 86 tonight. Chance of showers and thunderstorms continues, mostly cloudy, a low of 69. Same thing Friday, showers likely, possibly a thunderstorm, partly sunny, a high of 88. And then Friday night, mostly clear and 70. The rain's out for the weekend, sunny Saturday and 92, sunny on Sunday with a high of 94.
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1: A deal may be close. I'm Dave Anthony, Fox News. On the Strait of Hormuz, which President Trump has demanded that Iran reopen fully after all the attacks on ships. Fox's Trey Yingston, Tel Aviv.
2: Reports do indicate that progress in talks between Iran and Oman aimed at opening the strait led in part by Gulf allies urging the president not to strike.
3: I'd rather make a deal because I don't want to kill people. I do not want to kill people.
1: The president also insists Iran agree to a deal to denuclearize. Meanwhile, North Korea has fired off another missile test as it remains in a standoff also with the U.S. over its nuclear weapons program. Two Israeli soldiers are dead in the conflict in Lebanon.
4: These are the first combat deaths of Israeli soldiers since the start of a truce with Hezbollah in June. Four other service personnel were seriously wounded in the incident, an explosion inside a building they'd entered as part of a security sweep. The Israeli military's conducted retaliatory attacks on a town about 15 miles away from where the blast occurred.
1: That's Fox's Jonathan Savage. Back to President Trump. He spoke in Las Vegas, also telling supporters he deserves more credit for the economy.
3: More Americans are working in the United States right now than at any point in the history of our country.
5: Ahead of the midterm elections, the president is touting no tax on tips or overtime and lower prescription drug prices. At the same time, polls show President Trump's approval rating on the economy has been sliding amid concerns about fuel costs and higher prices tied to the Iran war and tariffs.
1: That's Fox's Jared Halpert. A week after Dr. Anthony Fauci refused to answer questions at a Senate COVID hearing, saying this over and over.
6: On the advice of counsel, I respectfully decline to answer based upon my rights under the Fifth Amendment to the Constitution.
1: The Republican-led Judiciary Committee meets to consider holding Fauci, the ex-presidential COVID advisor, in contempt of Congress. 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
7: 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Just click listen, then swipe right and hear the latest news updates on your time. 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
1: There is a new leader at the Centers for Disease Control. The Senate has confirmed Dr. Erica Schwartz to take over the health agency nearly a year after the last CDC director, Susan Meneses, was fired by the Trump administration. Less than a month after taking the job, she was accused of having a health agenda not aligned with the president. Now we have an update from the Centers for Disease Control on the opioid epidemic.
11: The CDC says over 40,000 fewer Americans are dying from opioid overdose deaths annually, a 37% decline from the 2022 high in deaths. President Trump telling Fox News that his military operations, including blowing up cartel drug smuggling boats, are helping.
3: You know, they're carrying massive amounts of fentanyl, and that's an occupation that's very hard to fill right now. Nobody does it. Nobody would have done what I did.
11: With a continued push against drugs coming in by land via the president's enforcement and closure of the U.S.-Mexican border, though health experts also attribute the decrease in overdoses to expanded drug treatment and wider availability of opioid reversal drugs. Jeff Manasso, Fox News.
1: Three people are dead in North Carolina after shooting at a home that the Caswell County Sheriff calls a domestic incident. The gunman is among those dead. Another person was shot and wounded. In California, sheriff's deputies hospitalized.
12: The unidentified San Bernardino detective was airlifted to Antelope Valley Hospital after he was shot in his lower rib cage. He's in stable condition.
13: There was an exchange of gunfire. We do not know how many shots were fired at this point. Homicide will determine that based on the facts and evidence.
12: LA County Sheriff Robert Luna, the suspect is dead. Police not saying how he died. An investigation continues. Chris DeMeo, Fox News.
1: On Wall Street, stock futures are mixed up for the Dow, down for the Nasdaq the day after the Dow closed at a record high and surging up 263 points, with the Nasdaq dropped over 200. I'm Dave Anthony. This is Fox News.
14: From the Coco Weather Center, the Warrensburg forecast today: showers and thunderstorms likely, partly sunny, high near 86. Tonight, chance of showers and thunderstorms continues, mostly cloudy, low of 69. Same thing Friday: showers likely, possibly a thunderstorm, partly sunny, a high of 88. And then Friday night, mostly clear and 70. The rain's out for the weekend. Sunny Saturday and 92. Sunny on Sunday with a high of 94.
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6: From the Cocoa Weather Center, the Warrensburg forecast today. Showers and thunderstorms likely, partly sunny, high near 86 tonight. Chance of showers and thunderstorms continues, mostly cloudy, a low of 69. Same thing Friday, showers likely, possibly a thunderstorm, partly sunny, a high of 88. And then Friday night, mostly clear and 70. The rain's out for the weekend, sunny Saturday and 92, sunny on Sunday with a high of 94.
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7: From the Coco Weather Center, the Warrensburg forecast today, showers and thunderstorms likely, partly sunny, high near 86 tonight. Chance of showers and thunderstorms continues, mostly cloudy, low of 69. Same thing Friday, showers likely, possibly a thunderstorm, partly sunny, a high of 88. And then Friday night, mostly clear and 70. The rain's out for the weekend. Sunny Saturday and 92. Sunny on Sunday with a high of 94.
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1: Trying to work out a deal to open up the Strait of Hormuz. I'm Dave Anthony, Fox News. Iran and Oman are said to be close to an agreement as President Trump demands the attacks on ships end, saying in a Las Vegas rally he prefers a deal.
2: We were set for the biggest attack of any attack, and we've hit them very hard for the last few months.
3: Amid the possibility of a return to conflict with Iran if an agreement isn't reached, President Trump posted to Truth Social overnight about reports the United States is running out of air defense interceptors. The president said, in part, the U.S. has massive amounts of munitions, especially of certain types. He goes on to say, additionally, large amounts are being manufactured and shipped to the U.S. as needed.
1: Fox's Trey Yingston, Tel Aviv. Two Israeli soldiers have been killed in Lebanon. A building they went into as part of a security sweep exploded. Four other soldiers badly wounded, prompting Israel to launch retaliatory strikes targeting Hezbollah militants. Back to the president in Las Vegas. He also touted what he calls a great economy.
2: And I'm not getting credit from the fake news for what I've done. I never have gotten credit. I don't get credit.
1: And he calls fake polls showing a large majority of Americans think the economy is not in good shape and oppose the president's handling of the economy. A Senate committee will gather next hour to consider holding ex-presidential advisor Dr. Anthony Fauci in contempt of Congress. Fox's Madeline Rivera in Washington.
4: Republicans say Dr. Fauci should have been able to answer questions during his hearing last week because of his preemptive pardon from former President Biden. But the pardon only covers what happened before 2025, meaning Fauci could face charges for any perjury committed last Wednesday. So he invoked the Fifth Amendment more than 100 times, accusing Chairman Rand Paul of having a vendetta against him.
5: To get me to say something, anything that could vindicate his repeated public pledges that I end up, in his words, quote, behind bars.
1: A contempt resolution could be referred to the Justice Department. 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
1: While President Trump keeps insisting he will not let Iran get nuclear weapons, another American adversary that already has them, North Korea, has launched another missile test into the sea. South Korea says it was a short-range ballistic missile. Meanwhile, in Japan, they are marking an atomic anniversary.
10: 81 years ago today, the United States detonated an atomic bomb over Hiroshima, Japan, hastening an end to the Second World War, but killing as many as 166,000 people.
11: Mokuto!
10: Today's ceremony at Hiroshima Peace Memorial Park was attended by Prime Minister Sanae Takaichi, who said she'd take realistic, practical initiatives towards achieving a world without nuclear weapons. Hiroshima's mayor, Kazumi Matsui, criticized major powers for waging wars and demanded an end to the concept of nuclear deterrence. Jonathan Savage, Fox News.
1: On Sunday, they'll mark the anniversary of the second atomic bombing in Nagasaki, Japan. There's a ruling in a gun case that could end up at the Supreme Court.
12: A Texas federal judge ruled that regulations under the National Firearms Act can no longer be enforced after Congress eliminated the law's tax on suppressors and certain firearms. The decision could end federal registration requirements for silencers, short-barreled rifles, and shotguns, while standard federal background checks would still apply. Gun rights groups hailed the ruling as a major Second Amendment victory, while gun safety advocates warned it removes an important layer of public safety protections. Ted Lindner, Fox News.
1: On Wall Street, stock futures are mixed, just like yesterday. Down for the Nasdaq, up for the Dow, which closed at another record high. In baseball, the two-time defending World Series champion Dodgers keep losing, LA's dropped 6 straight games, beaten again by the Chicago Cubs. Atlanta and Boston have won 7 in a row. The Braves beat the Marlins. The Red Sox shut out the White Sox. Boston also won 15 straight games last month. I'm Dave Anthony, and this is Fox News.
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14: From the Coco Weather Center, the Warrensburg forecast today, showers, possibly a thunderstorm, a high of 84. Tonight, a slight chance of showers and thunderstorms after 1 a.m., increasing clouds, a low 69. Tomorrow, chance of showers and thunderstorms mainly before 11 a.m., then gradually becoming sunny with a high of 88. Tomorrow night, chance for more rain mainly before 1 a.m., mostly clear after that with a low 70. And sunny Saturday, high of 91, 93 on Sunday.
15: Missouri Net News, I'm Matt Pilger. A large part of Missouri is under a flood watch this morning. National Weather Service meteorologist Brett Williams in Kansas City says 1 to 4 inches of rain will be possible.
16: If you pick up a quick 3 to 4 inches of rain within about a 1 to 2 hour period, that's going to be enough to definitely cause flooding issues, especially any kind of urban areas, any kind of city. You know, obviously your large metro areas in the state, or even some smaller cities. If it's any kind of urban area whatsoever, 3 inches of rain an hour is going to definitely cause some flash flooding.
15: He says heavy rain and gusty winds are the main threat with these storms. A Missouri political science professor has some thoughts on the overwhelming defeat of 2 amendments in Tuesday's primary. Megan Lynch of KMOX Radio in St. Louis reports.
17: You know, neither came close at all, and this is really surprising.
18: University of Missouri KC political science professor Deborah Leiter.
17: Quite frequently when we see things like cutting taxes on the ballot, voters tend to support that.
18: Leiter says the overwhelming defeat of Amendment 4 that would have raised the bar for passage of citizen-led petitions and Amendment 5 that would have shifted income taxes to sales taxes show that voters from both parties disapproved.
15: And Missouri has the third highest number of illnesses linked to a multi-state cyclosporiasis outbreak, according to the Centers for Disease Control and Prevention. The CDC reports 568 Missouri-related cases connected to exposure involving Taco Bell or recalled lettuce. Missouri health leaders have reported 1,095 confirmed cases statewide as of Sunday. 2 deaths in Michigan are the first known fatalities linked to the outbreak. And Missouri's Department of Natural Resources is increasing landfill waste fees by 3.5% beginning October 1st. This is Missouri Net.
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15: A Southwest Missouri state senator has lost his bid for a second term. Lori Rook defeated incumbent Senator Curtis Trent in the GOP primary for Missouri Senate District 20, which includes parts of Greene, Webster, and Dade counties. Rook ended Trent's bid for a second term and his campaign to become Senate Majority Floor Leader next year. Missouri voters have overwhelmingly approved Amendment 1 renewing the state's park, soil, and water conservation sales tax for another decade. State Natural Resources Director Kurt Schaefer says even Missourians who rarely visit a state park benefit from the programs funded by the tax.
23: Those parks generate about 12,000 jobs in the private sector.
15: Mental health professionals say they're seeing more back-to-school anxiety in kids. Dr. Erica Rutledge is a licensed clinical psychologist and founder of Wellness in Actions.
0: Sometimes that can create more problems for them in the long run.
15: For more Missouri stories, find the podcast Show Me Today.
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14: 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Your source for local news, sports, and information 24 hours a day. Rain this morning. We've had some thunder, lightning, 71 degrees right now. High should be about 84 today. Knobnostra Board of Aldermen voted on an ordinance to rezone a parcel of land located on South State Street. When they held their meeting on Tuesday, a public hearing was held during the meeting to consider rezoning a tract of land at 801 South State Street from commercial to residential. City Administrator Cameron Jackson says the property owner plans to construct housing. Plans to construct housing on the underdeveloped

0: open mic kicks off with music, stories, poetry, and essays this evening from 6 to 8 at Java Junction downtown. Old Drum Open Mic produces the showcase programs on the first Thursday night of each month. Prospective presenters can schedule their appearance through the Old Drum Open Mic webpage on Facebook. 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Blood drive in Warrensburg tomorrow. There is a blood emergency. Blood centers nationwide are sounding that alarm, and the American Red Cross has declared only the second national blood crisis in its history, underscoring the challenges that blood providers across the country are facing. The next Warrensburg Fire and Warrensburg Police Department blood drive is tomorrow. You're invited to come donate during this urgent time of need. Bring a friend or two with you as well. Battle of the Badges is what it's called. The Battle of the Badges, Warrensburg Fire and Police Blood Drive. Tomorrow from 9 a.m. to 6 p.m. at the American Legion on Business 50 East, Papa Murphy's Pizza will be served beginning around 11 a.m. Now, you can sign up, get your appointment right now at savealifenow.org/group and use the group code CBHB. Warrensburg R6 School Board of Education will have a special board meeting tomorrow. It'll be in the morning, the open session at 7:30 a.m., the closed session immediately following the open session at the Warrensburg District Office, 201 South Holden Street. Western Missouri Medical Center has announced that its Rehabilitation Services Department has transitioned back to an in-house WMMC department effective July 31. As part of that transition, the service will operate under the new name Western Missouri Sport and Rehab, reflecting the hospital's continued commitment to providing high-quality, patient-centered rehabilitation services and expanding access to comprehensive care for patients throughout West Central Missouri. Multiple events are scheduled this month at Knobnostra State Park. Yoga in the Park will be held on August 16th. That'll be at 9:30 a.m. These free classes will be held on the first and third Sundays all the way through October. They'll be held at the Clear Fork Shelter. No registration fee for this. Participants should bring a yoga mat or towel, water, sunscreen, and insect repellent. On August 22nd at 10 a.m., a guided hike on Spirit Trail will be held. Hikers will depart from the park's WPA shelter. It'll cover 1 mile of flat terrain. Everyone's welcome to attend. However, children under the age of 12 must be accompanied by a parent or guardian. Pets must be kept on a leash. The hike is subject to cancellation due to inclement weather, if there should be that day. Missouri State Highway Patrol encouraging travelers to use extra caution when traveling through the numerous work and construction zones throughout the state. The number of construction zones has increased throughout Missouri, especially with work taking place for the Improve I-70 project over the next several years. According to the Missouri Department of Transportation, the total number of work zone crashes has remained steady through the first two quarters of 2026. We'll check sports coming up in just a minute.
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1: 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Well, we have reached auction week. 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Golf Coaches Association of America announced yesterday that the Mules golf team received the Platform Golf Team Academic Award for its performance in the classroom this season. The team was one of 39 Division II teams to earn an all-academic team with a GPA of 3.0 or higher. A GCAA record 331 schools across 6 divisions earned a Platform Golf Team Academic Award. Well, Michael Massey led off the 7th inning with a go-ahead home run. Noah Cameron had 9 strikeouts in 8 innings of one-run ball. And the Kansas City Royals beat the Minnesota Twins 2-1 last night. Massey hit a 422-foot shot off reliever A.J. Minter to right center. Massey went 2-for-3, scored twice. Royals have won 9 of their last 10 games at Kauffman Stadium, the best home record in the MLB since July the 5th. Kyle Isbell hit a sac fly, Kansas City's American League leading 39th this season, in the 6th inning. Cameron, who's 6-8 now, struck out the last 5 batters he faced, gave up only 2 hits, walked 1 in 8 innings of work. Steve Cruz pitched 1-2-3 ninth for his 3rd save this season. Up next, Twins go with right-hander Bailey Ober. He's 7-3 tonight, set to start the series finale against right-hander Michael Wacha for the Royals, who is 5-8. J.J. Weatherholt hit a 2-run double and scored on Ivan Herrera's ground rule double to help Andre Pallante and the St. Louis Cardinals beat the punchless New York Yankees 3-1 last night. St. Louis took 2 of 3 games at Yankee Stadium to win a series for the first time since going 2-1 against Atlanta from July 10th through the 12th. New York fell 4.5 games behind first-place Tampa Bay in the American League East. All-star right fielder Jordan Walker missed his 2nd consecutive game for St. Louis because of right knee inflammation. Up next, Cardinals, following a day off today, will go with right-hander Kyle Leahy Friday night at home against right-hander Ryan Feltner and the last-place Colorado Rockies. New York Yankees star Aaron Judge, who has not played in a game since May the 31st because of a stress fracture in a right rib, was cleared for light activity after he had his fractured rib re-imaged on Tuesday and remains confident he will return to play this season. Kansas City Chiefs took the field for the 7th practice of training camp yesterday morning. as they continue their preparation for the upcoming season. Linebacker Drew Tranquil, cornerback Kristen Fulton, wide receiver Cyrus Allen, wide receiver Xavier Worthy, and defensive end Ashton Gelott didn't practice for the Chiefs on Wednesday, and linebacker Jeffrey Bassa left early. PGA confirmed yesterday that the FedEx St. Jude Championship, the leadoff postseason event since 2022, will not be part of the top-tier championship series in 2028. After more than a week of piecemeal announcements of which tournaments would be part of championship series, the tour said Memphis, Tennessee would not be on the list. That also raises questions about the future of the FedEx Cup, the name and structure when the overhaul begins in 2028. And LIV Golf has secured funding from an outside investor that will keep that circuit alive beyond this season, according to League CEO Scott O'Neill. That's sports this morning. I'm Marion Woods.
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1: From the Cocoa Weather Center, the Warrensburg forecast. Today, showers, possibly a thunderstorm, a high of 84. Tonight, a slight chance of showers and thunderstorms after 1 a.m., increasing clouds, a low 69. Tomorrow, chance of showers and thunderstorms mainly before 11 a.m., then gradually becoming sunny with a high of 88. Tomorrow night, chance for more rain mainly before 1 a.m., mostly clear after that with a low 70. And sunny Saturday, high of 91, 93 on Sunday.
3: I'm Brent Barnett with Ag News headlines on Brownfield. A U.S. senator from Nebraska says bipartisan support has positioned nationwide year-round E15 to advance in the Senate's farm bill. Deb Fisher tells Brownfield.
4: That is huge. That is just huge to be able to get this close to getting it in the farm bill and then hopefully to the president's desk.
3: More news is next.
5: While you're busy farming, Missouri corn is working for you. Hello, I'm your host, David Geiger. Agriculture is stepping up to fight food insecurity. Ashley McCarty with Missouri Farmers Care says at the Missouri State Fair, hundreds of FFA members will come together.
6: They will pack 250,000 meals over two different days. It is one of the most powerful afternoons that you can experience. 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It also is a testament to partnership. 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
5: 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Hey.
3: Senate Ag Committee Chairman John Bozeman says updates have been made to the draft farm bill scheduled for committee markup on Thursday. Two updates have been made in the nutrition title as a good faith effort by adding more flexibility to state cost shares and increasing funding for commodity program purchases. An agronomy manager with Wiffles Hybrid says growers should be scouting for tar spot. Robbie Meeker says he expects reports of the disease to become more prevalent as August progresses.
7: Not super alarming, but it's definitely here. We all saw it coming. We've been talking about it for 2 months. If it progresses very rapidly, we need to be willing and open-minded to a second fungicide pass, even if you've already sprayed 3 weeks ago.
3: And U.S. ethanol production backed off a bit last week. Production averaged 1,170,000 barrels per day, down 26,000 from the previous week. I'm Brent Barnett with Brownfield Ag News Headlines.
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Giddy Up, Beach Boys on Coco. And before that, the Penguins. Remember Earth Angel? Will You Be Mine? And the Sir Douglas Quintet was featured too, and She's About a Mover. Well, we've had some rain. We had some noise during the night last night too. Woke me up. Lightning and thunder early. Some rain now. High near 84 today. Right now we're at 71 degrees. Turtles. Rather be with me.

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2: The so-called Mormon War is one of the most disgraceful moments in Missouri history. A governor issued an extermination order. A member of the legislature took part in the massacre of a group of Mormons. Men died because they held to their religious beliefs. It happened after the Mormons had been forced from Jackson, Clay, and Ray counties into Davies County. But some Davies County settlers didn't like the Mormons, and on this election day, ill will against the Mormons is going to flare into a war against the Mormons. And we'll tell the story in a minute.
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2: The Gentiles, or non-Mormons, wanted to elect Colonel William Penniston, a strong anti-Mormon rabble-rouser and leader of the Clay County mob. But the Mormons, feeling that they were citizens of the United States, too, and had a right to vote, went to Gallatin anyway, and sure enough, they ran into Penniston, who jumped on top of a barrel and bragged that he had helped drive the Mormons out of Clay County, and he wouldn't mind seeing it happen again. About this time, one of his drunken friends, Dick Welding, accosted Mormon leader Samuel Brown. Brown fought off the blow with his umbrella, but that started a riot. Mormons were outnumbered about 10-1 and were severely beaten. Mormon leader Joseph Smith was in nearby Far West, and when he heard of the fight, he headed immediately to Gallatin to straighten things out. He and some friends called on the Justice of the Peace, Adam Block, and demanded to know if they could expect justice from him. He signed an affidavit saying they could. Later on, he claimed that he'd been forced to sign that affidavit. On August 30th, Governor Lilburn Boggs ordered out the state militia as violence continued. Mormons wanted to fortify Far West and make a stand. The attack spilled over to Carroll County. Mormons fled their homes in DeWitt, homes that were then burned and pillaged. The Mormons asked the governor for help, but Boggs told them to fight their own battles. So Smith gathered the Mormon militia, and he marched to the relief of settlers at Adamondyaman. They totaled about 250, but rumor swelled it to 15,000. The Missouri opposition melted away, but the Mormons, after the depredations against them, could not be satisfied so easily. They went on a rampage of looting and firing stores and homes and barns in three settlements, including Gallatin. The Missourians countered with more attacks on Mormon homes and settlements. Rumor said the Missourians had captured two Mormons and would shoot them in Caldwell County. About 40 men under David Patton went to their rescue. In the fight at the Crooked River, three Mormons, including Patton, were killed. One Gentile died, but rumor exploded that to 50. Governor Boggs now ordered the entire state militia to Far West, there to either exterminate the Mormons or drive them out of the state. Alexander Donovan and Digby Rice Atchison, lawyers for the Mormons, were in the militia. Knowing Donovan was near, Smith tried for a peaceful settlement, but some Mormon lieutenants signed an agreement saying that all Mormon leaders would surrender and stand trial for treason, that all Mormon property would be confiscated, and that all Mormons would leave Missouri. Smith and several others were jailed in Liberty. About the same time, a group of Gentiles had come upon some Mormons at Hahn's Mill near Breckenridge. In the subsequent massacre, 17 Mormons were killed, 13 badly hurt. Fearing the Missourians would return, the Mormons dumped the bodies into a well and covered the bodies with straw and earth. There wasn't even time for a decent burial. At the trial in Liberty, the judge sentenced the Mormon leaders to be shot to death, but Doniphan, sick of the entire thing, flatly refused to do it, and eventually they left Missouri and went to Nauvoo, Illinois. The book was closed finally on the Mormon War that broke into the open on Election Day in Gallatin on this date, the 6th of August in 1838.
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4: From the Cocoa Weather Center, the Warrensburg forecast. Today, showers, possibly a thunderstorm, a high of 84. Tonight, a slight chance of showers and thunderstorms after 1 a.m., increasing clouds, a low 69. Tomorrow, chance of showers and thunderstorms mainly before 11 a.m., then gradually becoming sunny with a high of 88. Tomorrow night, chance for more rain mainly before 1 a.m., mostly clear after that with a low 70, and sunny Saturday, high of 91, 93 on Sunday.
5: Ohio State economist warns new Canadian tariffs could increase trade uncertainty. I'm Erin Anderson with the Brownfield Dairy Update. An ag economist says the Trump administration's latest round of tariffs could have long-term implications for U.S. agricultural trade with Canada. Ian Sheldon with Ohio State University says the Section 338 tariffs are being used as leverage in trade negotiations between the two countries.
6: The administration has moved from the original Liberation Day tariffs to the Section 338 tariffs, which have never actually been used. Well, the administration doesn't need to conduct any kind of investigation.
5: President Trump's 50% tariffs targeting Canadian dairy are set to take effect on August 19th. Sheldon tells Brownfield, the move represents a significant shift in the administration's trade strategy.
6: I can also see the risk just increasing this huge amount of trade policy uncertainty. And it might be a warning to other trading partners of the United States that if they retaliate against the U.S., they could become a target just like Canada.
5: Canada is the second largest export market for U.S. agricultural goods. Cash dairy prices were mostly down Wednesday at the Chicago Mercantile Exchange. Dry whey was down a quarter to 69 and three quarters. No sales were reported. 40-pound cheese blocks were down 4 to 152. Four sales were reported, ranging from 151 and a quarter to 153 and a half. Cheese barrels were unchanged at 154 and three quarters. No sales were reported. Butter was down a quarter to 148 and a quarter. One sale was reported at that price. Non-fat dry milk was up 3 to 160. Six sales were reported, ranging from 159 to 160. I'm Erin Anderson with the Brownfield Dairy Update.
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apropos song to play this morning. Here comes the rainy day feeling again. We've had rain this morning, not raining at the present time right here at the station anyway, but we could have more yet today. Showers and possibly a thunderstorm, a high of about 84. Paul McCartney and Wings and Helen Wheels.

0: Good morning. This is Rhonda Frizzell from Warrensburg Church of the Brethren, the little church with big ideas. We're reading again today from the devotional book Bread for the Journey by Henry Nouwen. We're talking about spiritual dryness. Sometimes we experience a terrible dryness in our spiritual lives. We have no desire to pray, don't experience God's presence, get bored with worship services, and maybe even think that everything we ever believed about God, Jesus, and the Holy Spirit is little more than a childhood fairy tale. Then it's important to realize that in the midst of those feelings and thoughts, that they are just feelings and thoughts. And the Spirit of God dwells beyond our feelings and thoughts. It's a great grace to be able to experience God's presence in our feelings and thoughts. But when we don't, it doesn't mean that God is absent. It often means that God is calling us to greater faithfulness. It's precisely in times of spiritual dryness that we must hold on to our spiritual disciplines like prayer and meditation and gratefulness so that we can continue to grow on the journey to new intimacy with God. Thank you for joining us on this journey, serving Jesus peacefully, simply, together.
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4: COVID controversy returns to the Senate. I'm Dave Anthony, Fox News. A Senate committee gathers this hour to consider holding Dr. Anthony Fauci in contempt of Congress a week after the ex-presidential COVID advisor refused to answer questions, saying this over 100 times.
5: On the advice of counsel, I respectfully decline to answer based upon my rights under the Fifth Amendment to the Constitution.
4: After Fauci had called the committee chairman unhinged and obsessed with putting him in jail, but Republican Senator Rand Paul tells Fox,
6: why would you need the Fifth Amendment if all you have to do is come before a committee and not lie?
7: Fauci was the recipient of a pardon by former President Biden. Republican lawmakers argue that compels him to testify. Republicans accuse Fauci of covering up the origins of the pandemic. Fauci denies that. If the committee approves a contempt resolution, Paul could refer Fauci to the Justice Department for possible prosecution.
4: That's Fox's Jared Halpern. Iran and Oman are said to be close to an agreement on getting shipping flowing through the Strait of Hormuz. The U.S. demands attacks on ships end. Vice President Vance tells Fox.
8: Number one, the Iranians are extraordinarily difficult people. Number two, they have a fractured system. So there are people within their system who want the war to be over. There are also people within their system who are crazy radicals who want the war to continue.
4: Vance has been directly involved in negotiations, also demanding Iran agree to never have nuclear weapons. Another American adversary already has them, North Korea. And Fox's Jonathan Savage reports it test-fired another missile today.
9: South Korea's military says its northern neighbor launched a short-range ballistic missile out to sea beyond its east coast. The South's Joint Chiefs of Staff has bolstered surveillance and is closely coordinating with the United States and Japan.
4: Also in Japan today, a somber ceremony in Hiroshima, where yet 81 years ago today, the U.S. dropped the first of two atomic bombs on Japan, leading to the end of World War II. 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
4: A win for Trump critics in court related to the administration's controversial immigration enforcement. This case involves operations in California.
14: A federal judge says Homeland Security is slow rolling its response to her order to preserve evidence from last year's controversial ICE raids in the Los Angeles area. She found the DHS in contempt for not completing her January order to create digital copies of cell phone communications for more than 800 immigration agents. Attorneys for immigrants argue those records could reveal evidence of racial profiling during the raids. The judge ordered Homeland Security to pay a fine of $500 a day until it complies and also pay the plaintiff's legal cost for obtaining the records. Carmen Roberts, Fox News.
4: The Jeffrey Epstein controversy keeps simmering as many lawmakers in Congress, especially Democrats, demand more files in the sex trafficking case be released. The state of New Mexico is taking the Justice Department to court.
15: This lawsuit filed in federal court in D.C. alleges that the federal government has blocked the state from investigating the sex crimes of disgraced financier Jeffrey Epstein and a ranch there. The suit says the feds have stonewalled the criminal investigation by New Mexico Attorney General Raul Torres. The state is demanding judicial intervention to force the federal government to turn over relevant materials to New Mexico's investigators. The Justice Department said it was withholding some information from New Mexico to protect victims' privacy and conform with court rulings about evidence. John Saucier, Fox News.
4: A sheriff's detective hospitalized in San Bernardino County, California, the morning after being wounded in an altercation with a suspect who ended up dead. As shots were fired between vehicles, that detective is said to be in stable condition. On Wall Street, stock futures are mixed. They're down for the NASDAQ, but up for the Dow, which closed yesterday at another record high. I'm Dave Anthony, and this is Fox News.
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1: From the Coco Weather Center, the Warrensburg forecast today, showers, possibly a thunderstorm, a high of 84. Tonight, a slight chance of showers and thunderstorms after 1 a.m., increasing clouds, a low 69. Tomorrow, chance of showers and thunderstorms mainly before 11 a.m., then gradually becoming sunny with a high of 88. Tomorrow night, chance for more rain mainly before 1 a.m., mostly clear after that with a low 70. And sunny Saturday, high of 91, 93 on Sunday.
17: Missouri Net News, I'm Matt Pilger. A Missouri political science professor has some thoughts on the overwhelming defeat of two amendments in Tuesday's primary. Megan Lynch of KMOX Radio in St. Louis reports.
18: You know, neither came close at all, and this is really surprising.
19: University of Missouri KC political science professor Deborah Leiter.
18: Quite frequently when we see things like cutting taxes on the ballot, voters tend to support that.
19: Leiter says the overwhelming defeat of Amendment 4 that would have raised the bar for passage of citizen-led petitions and Amendment 5 that would have shifted income taxes to sales taxes show that voters from both parties disapproved.
17: A large part of Missouri is under a flood watch this morning. National Weather Service meteorologist Brett Williams in Kansas City says 1 to 4 inches of rain will be possible.
20: If you pick up a quick 3 to 4 inches of rain within about a 1 to 2 hour period, that's going to be enough to definitely cause flooding issues, especially any kind of urban areas, any kind of city. You know, obviously your large metro areas in the state or even, you know, some smaller cities. If it's any kind of urban area whatsoever, 3 inches of rain an hour is going to definitely cause some flash flooding.
17: He says heavy rain and gusty winds are the main threat with these storms. And Missouri has the third highest number of illnesses linked to a multi-state cyclosporiasis outbreak, according to the Centers for Disease Control and Prevention.
0: The CDC reports 568 Missouri-related cases connected to exposure involving Taco Bell or recalled lettuce. Missouri health leaders have reported 1,095 confirmed cases statewide as of Sunday. Two deaths in Michigan are the first known fatalities linked to the outbreak. And Missouri's Department of Natural Resources is increasing landfill waste fees by 3.5% beginning October 1st. This is Missouri Net.
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0: Missouri voters have overwhelmingly approved Amendment 1 renewing the state's park, soil, and water conservation sales tax for another decade. State Natural Resources Director Kurt Schaefer says even Missourians who rarely visit a state park benefit from the programs funded by the tax.
25: Those parks generate about 12,000 jobs in the private sector.
0: A Southwest Missouri state senator has lost his bid for a second term. Lori Rook defeated incumbent Senator Curtis Trent in the GOP primary for Missouri Senate District 20, which includes parts of Greene, Webster, and Dade counties. Rook ended Trent's bid for a second term and his campaign to become Senate Majority Floor Leader next year. Mental health professionals say they're seeing more back-to-school anxiety in kids. Dr. Erica Rutledge is a licensed clinical psychologist and founder of Wellness in Actions.
26: Sometimes that can create more problems for them in the long run.
0: For more Missouri stories, find the podcast Show Me Today.
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1: 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Good morning, I'm Marion Woods. News is brought to you by WarrensburgRadio.com, your source for local news, sports, and information 24 hours a day. A rather noisy beginning to the day early this morning. Lots of thunder and lightning and some heavy rain, but right now, not so much. Just kind of cloudy and overcast at the present time. 71 degrees with more rain in the forecast today, a high about 84. Knobnoster Board of Aldermen has voted on an ordinance to rezone a parcel of land located on South State Street during its meeting Tuesday. A public hearing was held to consider rezoning a tract of land at 801 South State Street from commercial to residential. City Administrator Cameron Jackson says the property owner plans to construct housing on the underdeveloped parcel, but no plans are in place yet. Alderman approved the ordinance to reclassify the parcel. Also, board members reviewed

showcase event the first Thursday night of each month. Programs are designed to provide a venue for presenting original and creative works. 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There is a blood emergency across the country right now. Blood centers nationwide are sounding that alarm. And to help out here in Warrensburg, the Battle of the Badges tomorrow between the Warrensburg Fire Department and the Police Department. 9 a.m. to 6 p.m. at Matthews Crawford Post 131 of the American Legion. And Papa Murphy's Pizza will be served beginning around 11 a.m. To get your appointment for that blood drive tomorrow, you can sign up at savealifenow.org/group and use group code CBHB. Warrensburg R6 School Board of Education meets for a special board meeting tomorrow morning. There will be an open session at 7:30, the closed session immediately following the open session at the Warrensburg District Office, 201 South Holden Street. Western Missouri Medical Center has announced that its Rehabilitation Services Department has transitioned back to an in-house WMMC department effective July 31. As part of that transition, the service will operate under the new name, Western Missouri Sport and Rehab, reflecting the hospital's continued commitment to providing high-quality, patient-centered rehabilitation services and expanding access to comprehensive care for patients throughout West Central Missouri. Multiple events are scheduled in August at Knobnostor State Park. Yoga in the Park will be held August the 16th at 9:30 a.m., and free classes will be held on the first and third Sundays through October. They'll be held at the Clear Fork Shelter. There's no registration fee. Participants should bring a yoga mat or towel, water, sunscreen, and insect repellent. On August the 22nd at 10 a.m., there will be a guided hike on Spirit Trail. Hikers will depart from the park's WPA shelter. It'll cover 1 mile on flat terrain. Everyone's welcome to attend. Children under the age of 12 must be accompanied by a parent or guardian. Pets must be kept on a leash. And the hike is subject to cancellation, of course, should there be any inclement weather. Johnson County Local Emergency Planning Committee will have its quarterly meeting on August the 18th at 11 a.m. 88-year-old Robert Carl Ritzinger of Carrollton, formerly of Higginsville, died July 26th at Life Care Center in Carrollton. Graveside services will be at 10 a.m. tomorrow at the Missouri State Veterans Cemetery. Memorials are suggested to the Missouri Veterans Home in Warrensburg. Condolences may be left for the family at KaiserWiegers.com. Arrangements with the Kaiser Wiegers Funeral Home in Higginsville. 99-year-old Bonnie L. Smith of Clinton died August 3rd. Funeral services will be at 2 p.m. on Friday, tomorrow, at the Clinton Methodist Church, where the family will receive friends from 1 to 2 p.m. just prior to the funeral service. Bonnie will lie in state from noon to 8 p.m. today at the Bradley and Hadley Funeral Home in Clinton. Burial will be in the Inglewood Cemetery. The family suggests memorial contributions to the Henry County Museum, specifically for the upkeep of the Dorman House, and these donations may be left in care of the funeral home. 51-year-old Terry Vandevelde died Saturday, August 1st, in Concordia. A graveside service will be held at 11 a.m. Saturday at Sunset Hill Cemetery in Warrensburg under direction of Sweeney Phillips and Holdren Funeral Home. 54-year-old Kenneth D. Brandt died on August 3rd. A service will be held Monday, August 10th at 10:30 a.m. at the Heartland Church in Knobnostor, interment to follow in the Knobnostor Cemetery. The family suggests memorial contributions to St. Jude's Children's Research Hospital
and they can be left in care of the funeral home. Services under direction of the

0: Sweeney Phillips and Holdren Funeral Home. 81-year-old Jerry Dale Brown of Warrensburg died Saturday, August 1st, in Warrensburg. Visitation will be held Monday, August the 10th, from 1 p.m. until service time at 2 at Sweeney Phillips and Holdren Funeral Home in Warrensburg. Graveside services will follow at 3 p.m. in Warrensburg Memorial Gardens. Take a look at weather coming up next.
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0: All right, forecast today, wet. Showers and possibly a thunderstorm. We've had some of that already early this morning. High near 84. Then tonight, more of the same. A lot less chance, though, for some showers and thunderstorms. That'll be after 1 a.m. with increasing clouds overnight, low 69, the calm wind. Tomorrow, still a chance of showers and thunderstorms, mainly before 11 a.m., gradually becoming sunny with a high of 88, kind of muggy. Friday night, chance of showers and thunderstorms, mainly before 1 a.m., mostly clear, low 70. And over the weekend, Saturday, sunny and 91, mostly sunny Sunday, high of 93. Cloudy and overcast right now, 71 degrees.
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0: Morning, Greg.
4: How are we doing?
0: Wet. A little wet.
4: Had some lightning, some thunder this morning.
0: Woke me up. I think it was about 2.
4: Yeah.
0: That's about time it started, I think, around 2 o'clock.
4: Yeah.
0: It was really rumbling at my house.
4: Yeah.
0: You live half a mile away from me, so it was
4: rumbling.
0: Probably not doing that at your house.
4: It was rumbling there, too.
0: Okay.
4: Believe it or not.
0: It's Hiroshima Day today, or Hiroshima, however you want to say it. That's because that's the time we dropped the bomb on Japan. National Fresh Breath Day, Root Beer Float Day, and the good one today, National Wiggle Your Toes Day.
4: Oh, really?
0: Yeah.
4: Okay.
0: Isn't that great we have that?
4: It is. It is.
0: Okay.
4: What else we got going today? Anything, anything exciting at all?
0: Oh, golly.
4: Kind of in that first part of August.
0: Well, yeah. I got one here that would be right up your alley. You're into this stuff. 2012, that's not that long ago.
4: No.
0: The Curiosity rover landed on Mars.
4: Oh, really?
0: Started 2 years of research.
4: Okay.
0: NASA's Mars Science Laboratory. I thought that right up your alley. You like that stuff.
4: Yeah, I like that kind of stuff. So that was back in 2012, huh?
0: Uh-huh. Yeah.
4: Mules Golf Team received the Platform Golf Team Academic Award for its performance in the classroom this season. The team was one of 39 Division II teams to earn a GPA of 3.0 or higher. Single game tickets for Mules football on sale. Just go to the UCM Athletic Ticket Office. 6 home games this year. Got some night games, got some day games. Just go get your single game tickets.
0: We got, what, 3? 3 days, three nights?
4: Sounds about right.
0: That sounds about right. Okay.
4: I really
0: You don't know.
4: I don't know.
0: Well, there's 3 day, three night games. I know that.
4: Yeah. That means there's...
0: That means it's 3 day games.
4: 3 day games.
0: There, easy to figure out.
4: There you
0: that
4: go.
0: Math is not too hard.
4: It's not hard. Three University of Central Missouri track and field student athletes competing on the international stage this week in Oregon, on the campus of the University of Oregon, Hayward Field. The World Athletics Under 20 Championships are going on. Sophomore Chika Buwain, who hails from Nigeria, competing for Nigeria. Samoya Brown, competing for Jamaica. And Hunter Scott, competing for New Zealand.
0: They students here?
4: Yeah.
0: Oh, okay.
4: The big UCM athletic auction tomorrow night.
0: I think I'll go.
4: Yeah, the silent auction is silent auctions online right now, so you can...
0: Oh, you can do it now.
4: You can kind of go peruse, see what they got.
0: Yeah.
4: I got my eye on a couple of items, which I'm not going to mention. I wonder how I'm going to do that, because I'm co-emceeing with Alex Kent tomorrow night.
0: Are you going to have somebody take
4: care of it? I don't know. I can be up there on my phone.
0: You can?
4: Yeah.
0: Okay. You and Alex get the chore tomorrow, huh?
4: Yeah.
0: Doing the introductions and...
4: Yeah.
0: Okay.
4: All that kind of good stuff.
0: Have you been practicing at all? Have you got a script or anything?
4: I just saw one in my email of what some of the stuff they want me to say.
0: Yeah?
4: Nothing on there saying that there's stuff I can't say, so we're good.
0: Okay.
4: All right, let's take a break. Back after this.
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4: All right, got a question for you.
0: Yep.
4: You're a guy, and I've been watching this show, and this guy does it all the time. Have you ever peed off your deck?
0: No.
4: Okay.
0: Why would I want to do that?
4: Well,
0: I mean, I'm surrounded. My deck is...
4: Oh, that's right. You got people all over the place.
0: I got people beside me and behind me.
4: Yeah, that's true.
0: Yeah.
4: All right, let me ask you this. If you lived out in the country and there wasn't anybody around, would you pee off your deck?
0: Sure.
4: Yeah.
0: Why not? Okay. Did that happen on TV or something? You said you were watching this show.
4: No, I mean, this...
0: Guy does that, huh?
4: Guy does that. I've maybe have been known to...
0: You do that yourself? Well, nobody behind you.
4: Well, there's no one out. And it's kind of liberating.
0: And you're out in the country.
4: Yeah, I mean, you go out there. It's just kind of liberating. You know?
0: Is it really?
4: Yeah, it is. It's kind of a guy thing. Okay. I think guys do that.
0: Not me. I don't do that.
4: But you would.
0: If I would live at your place, maybe.
4: Yeah.
0: No, but I...
4: Well, hey, feel free to come over anytime.
0: Okay, no. I don't think so.
4: And go for it.
0: Okay.
4: Major League Baseball yesterday, Kansas City beat Minnesota by a score of 2-1. Cardinals over the Yankees by a score of 3-1. The Royals did make a move yesterday. They really didn't make a move. They brought in Jacob Berry from Miami
0: to play third base at Omaha,
4: and they didn't give up anything. It was just
0: cash considerations.
4: Now, 2 or 3 years ago, big deal, because Jacob Berry was the 6th overall pick, and it just goes to show you don't know, and he's just been so bad. It's not even close to how bad he's been.
0: I think he was minor league hitting 250, I believe.
4: Yeah, just he's not.
0: And 360 some, and the whatever the other thing is they measure all the time.
4: I would say, unless change of scenery.
0: It happens.
4: It does.
0: But
4: I wouldn't count on much from Jacob Berry. And it just,
0: Well, they got a new player. Maybe it's, I don't know. They must see something, or they wouldn't have done that.
4: Well, they didn't. They probably just needed to fill a spot because they DFA'd. They DFA'd Strom and they DFA'd Velasquez.
0: Yep.
4: Got rid of him.
0: They're gone. He's a pretty good shortstop, too. Couldn't hit, but he's a pretty good shortstop.
4: No, a lot of guys can catch it. It's the other part that's tricky that you got to have.
0: Hitting the ball.
4: Yeah. You can have the best defense in the world, and if no one can hit, you're going to lose a lot of games.
0: Which is harder, hitting a golf ball or a baseball?
4: Baseball.
0: Okay.
4: No question.
0: I think you're right.
4: Toronto beat Houston 5-4. Cubs over the Dodgers 7-6. PCA was 3-for-5, two home runs for the Cubs. Ohtani 3-for-5, two home runs for the Dodgers.
0: Really? That's amazing.
4: Dodgers have lost seven.
0: Those would be the top two guys for the MVP, aren't they?
4: Yeah. Dodgers have lost seven in a row.
0: Well, the Yankees have lost a whole bunch, too. So we got Dodgers and Yankees both failing here.
4: Rays over Colorado 4-0. Baltimore beat the Angels 5-2. Mets over Cleveland 6-5. Red Sox, man, they just keep going. Beat the White Sox 4-0. And Seattle beat Detroit 4-2. Minnesota's at Kansas City tonight. Cardinals have the day off.
0: The game's not on the Royals TV network either. It's on ESPN tonight.
4: Oh, it is?
0: Yeah. It's an ESPN game.
4: All right. So this is what it looks like right now. In the American League, Tampa Bay, the White Sox, and Houston lead the divisions. And they're somewhat close, so those three are not exactly locked in as division champs. New York and Boston, first two spots in the wild card, they are locked in. They're in. They're in the playoffs. Are they going to win the division? I don't know, but they're going to make the playoffs. And then you got to figure out who's going to be that third team. Right now you got Texas and Cleveland tied for the third spot. Baltimore, a half game back. Seattle and Minnesota, one game back. And Detroit, a game and a half back.
0: And the Royals?
4: 11, something like that.
0: Quite a ways, yeah.
4: So, I mean, those are really the only teams that have any chance.
0: Yeah.
4: It'll be an interesting chase for those teams down the stretch.
0: That makes it fun.
4: Yeah.
0: That's why they do that. That's why they set it up like that.
4: And then over in the National League, Atlanta, Milwaukee, and the Dodgers lead their divisions. They're going to win their divisions. That's over. Cubs are locked in at that number one
0: wild card.
4: Or they still could catch and win the division, but I doubt it. But they're going to be wild card. Arizona and Philadelphia tied for 2-3. San Diego's 2 back. Miami 3 back. St. Louis is 4 back. St. Louis, 4 back is quite a bit. So, we'll see.
0: Yeah.
4: But yeah, there's some wild card races out there.
0: But that's because you have to jump a whole bunch of other teams. Hard to do because they're not all going to lose.
4: No, they're not.
0: Some of those are going to win.
4: Right, and you're not going to win every game.
0: No.
4: It's like Kansas City's 11 back. Well, if they get on a 15-game winning streak... Yeah, but then they got to be able to jump Detroit, Minnesota, Seattle, Baltimore, Cleveland, Texas. You know, they got to jump
0: all. Jump them all.
4: You ain't jumping them. Plus, you're 11 some back. It's an unfortunate deal, but season's over for the Royals. They just got to figure out. I mean, but they're this close.
0: This really that close, huh?
4: They got the Cubs coming in town this weekend.
0: Uh huh.
4: That'll be interesting.
0: Yeah.
4: But the Royals always play good at the end of the year. So
0: they always do.
4: Carolina, Arizona tonight in the Hall of Fame game. Arrowhead is now Arrowhead, no more GEHA.
0: Oh, really?
4: Yeah, you scratch that off the list.
0: They didn't want to put up the how many million bucks to have their name on it anymore, huh?
4: Probably not. Wide receiver Stephon Diggs is going to sign a one-year, $12 million contract with the Washington Commanders. Falcons defensive end Jalen Walker tore his ACL.
0: Done.
4: He is done, and that's a big blow to that Falcon D.
0: Yeah, it is.
4: Wide receiver Zay Flowers for Baltimore signed a 4-year extension.
0: Good receiver.
4: He is a good receiver. Yep. He is really good.
0: Yep.
4: Speaking of receivers, Kansas City rookie Cyrus Allen. He's getting a lot of national attention. Wide receiver for the Chiefs.
0: Mm-hmm.
4: Fifth-round pick out of Cincinnati.
0: He had a minor injury in camp, hasn't he?
4: I have no idea.
0: I think he had a little held out one day or something.
4: As long as he doesn't turn into Jalen Royals, I think we'll be okay.
0: Yeah. What happened to him? Where is he at?
4: Oh, he's in Kansas City.
0: Okay. I don't know. I haven't heard anything.
4: You're kind of my expert on that. And when they drafted him, you said, oh.
0: Oh, this guy.
4: Hall of Fame. This guy's unbelievable.
0: Yeah. Well, I'm not sure.
4: Only
0: 1 year, man.
4: He didn't play a snap.
0: Only 1 year.
4: Yeah, this isn't baseball. This is football. When they draft you,
0: you play. Yeah.
4: Get your butt in there and let's go. You are football ready.
0: Well, if you don't see them playing in a game to find out whether you can play in a game or not, whose fault is that?
4: Well, I think they have a pretty good idea going through camp and through practice.
0: Maybe they do. I don't know. But there's a different feel playing in a game than there is practicing. And if they don't ever put you in a game to see how you react, how do they know?
4: You're right. I mean, you're not wrong.
0: But that happens all the time.
4: That was Zach Zabrowski. He was, you know.
0: That's what happened to him at Edwardsville, wherever he was.
4: Well, he didn't play.
0: Yeah, I know.
4: But he came down here.
0: That's why.
4: He came down here in his first year. He wasn't even the starter. You know, his practice was just okay.
0: Then the first game, somebody got hurt.
4: Put him in the game, and all of a sudden,
0: yep.
4: Different dude.
0: Yep. True.
4: And, you know, maybe they...
0: But, I mean, they didn't get a chance to play where he was before he came here.
4: But I don't know what their roster looked like. I don't know who they had starting on
0: anything
4: about
0: good,
4: it. Yeah.
0: Some coach somewhere needs to be fired.
4: Or maybe he was that good at our level. You ever think about that?
0: Well,
4: that's why guys in Major League Baseball.
0: You're good or you're not. I don't care what level.
4: I don't know.
0: Playing.
4: If you're really good at Double A, and then they put you in the majors to get a little different bit of pitching, it's a little different animal.
0: Yeah.
4: You know, defensive linemen a little bit bigger, a little bit faster. Cornerbacks are 6'3" instead of 6'1" or 6 foot. It's a different deal.
0: Altogether,
4: a little bit different. Be like the Mules taking on Mizzou. Don't like our chance.
0: You don't like our chances,
4: nope,
0: huh?
4: I do not. Little League Softball World Series. New Jersey beat Japan 11-0. And Washington beat Canada 9-1. So Japan and Canada are out.
0: Those were elimination games, huh?
4: Yes. Today, Florida and North Carolina. They're both 2-0.
0: Okay.
4: Puerto Rico and Kentucky, your Kentucky team.
0: Uh-huh.
4: Puerto Rico's 1-0, Kentucky 2-0.
0: Okay.
4: I like your team today.
0: Okay.
4: I like Kentucky just whipping on Puerto Rico.
0: Okay, good.
4: I really do. Wyndham Championships get underway today on the PGA Tour.
0: They do. I'm going to make a change next year, in 8, I believe it is.
4: Yeah, 2028.
0: Yeah, about who's playing... Or when they're playing the after regular season tournaments, as they call them.
4: Who's going to be your surprise NFL team? And maybe not even a surprise NFL team. Maybe a team that made the playoffs last year or just outside of the playoffs. I'm not talking about last to first. Just who do you think's got a chance to go, wow, okay, they had a really good year?
0: Houston?
4: Yeah, it's a good pick. That's a good pick.
0: Yeah.
4: I'm kind of thinking Giants.
0: New York Giants?
4: Yeah. With Harbaugh as their coach. Yeah.
0: New coach. A new quarterback, too.
4: And they Jackson Dart, he played last year, but he got hurt.
0: Yeah, but he's a new guy.
4: He is a new guy, being his second year.
0: Yeah.
4: I kind of think the Giants have a chance to make some noise. They're not going to win the Super Bowl, but they got a chance to have, like.
0: How about Jacksonville again?
4: Yeah. And there's not a lot of people that like Trevor Lawrence. I mean, not personally, but I think he's really good. I like him.
0: Yeah.
4: I think Cincinnati is another team that actually could win the Super Bowl.
0: Tampa?
4: Hey, Baker Mayfield's playing playing out his contract. Yeah. He's playing for big money.
0: Lights out.
4: He's going to be. I like Baker Mayfield. He's good.
0: Well, he's a good player.
4: He's a good player.
0: I love those commercials he did when he was in Cleveland.
4: Oh, yeah.
0: They were good.
4: They were good.
0: Yeah.
4: Let's see. What else do we want to talk about today?
0: Got anything on that list?
4: The
0: LIV Golf folks have apparently come up with some money. Where did that come from? Do you know?
4: I have no idea, but I'm. I think I'm over LIV Golf.
0: They apparently came up with money, though. I don't know if it's local, United States money, or back over in
4: the
0: Saudi.
4: The Saudis backed out, said we're done.
0: Yeah. Why, they got more money than what to do with. Why would they be done with it?
4: I don't know. They put $5 billion into it. But they got an infusion of cash.
0: From somebody.
4: From someone. If I'm on the LIV Golf Tour, I'm probably over it also.
0: Thinking of coming back home.
4: Yeah, just be done.
0: Yeah, let's come back and play here.
4: Yeah, it's just I think it was kind of an exciting, different deal, but what it was able to do was force the PGA to really change their business model. So it forced them to make changes, and it forced them to have bigger purses to keep guys here. I think it really helped the PGA Tour.
0: Okay, but the purses were ridiculous. They didn't need that much money.
4: Well, now they're playing for a lot more.
0: Oh, I know they're playing for a lot more. That's what I'm saying. They didn't need that much money. $3.5 million to win a golf tournament? Crazy.
4: Here we go. Here we go.
0: You're the conservative one.
4: Hey, that's what those guys, that's what they make. That's what they get the sponsorships. That's what they do. You can't penalize a guy for going out there and making a living.
0: Do you need $3.5 million to make a living?
4: Well, no, but that's what they have. That's what's available. That's why you see football players, baseball players jumping all over the place.
0: That's how they keep score, isn't it?
4: Well,
0: I've made this much money. That's my score.
4: It's a lot of it's on the owners because they allot it to get to where it is, and then they some of them want to win, like the Dodgers, and they get guys and they pay them.
0: Yeah,
4: they pay them for what they're worth. Like George Brett was talking the other day, when he came up, he made $17,000.
0: Yeah, that's crazy, isn't it?
4: Now guys are falling out of bed making $2.5 million.
0: Yeah, when George Brett came up, though, how much you compare a dollar then to a dollar today?
4: Yeah, it's probably $100,000, maybe.
0: It's a lot different. Yeah.
4: Yeah. What was it, 80, 81?
0: Hey, I remember. Go ahead. I'm sorry, I interrupted.
4: 80, 81 is when Willie Wilson, George Brett, and Frank White got the $1 million lifetime contracts.
0: Yeah.
4: And everybody thought the Royals had lost their minds. Nobody was making that.
0: I could go back into the 50s, early. It's still in the 50s when Mickey Mantle and Willie Mays both got $100,000.
4: Yeah.
0: That was what?
4: Yeah.
0: You're paying guys that much to play baseball?
4: Yeah.
0: $100,000?
4: Yeah.
0: Well, they won't even come to your ballpark for less than that, would they? They'd just walk in and say hi.
4: Yeah. Be about it.
0: Yeah.
4: But that's fair market value. I mean, we're seeing that with the NIL. But I think things have gotten out of control. That's why Major League Baseball is trying to reel it in a little bit. And that's why we're probably not going to have baseball next year, or at least maybe not till the All-Star break. I think there'll just be a complete lockout.
0: I don't think they're that stupid.
4: Who, the players or the owners?
0: Players and the owners. They're not that stupid. They remember how much it hurt last time they did that.
4: Oh, it would.
0: The fans revolted.
4: Oh, I think it would be terrible because right now baseball is at a very high popularity level.
0: Mm-hmm.
4: And when you start getting conflict like that in a league, people pull back. You're seeing it in the WNBA. It had it where it could just take off like a rocket.
0: Yeah.
4: But they have too much inner conflict, and people are pulling back. They're going, we're not going to mess with that.
0: Yeah, it's going to happen to baseball if they take it
6: take a break.
4: I think you're right.
6: Yeah.
4: I would not disagree with you.
6: Very dumb.
4: All right.
6: Very dumb. Okay.
4: All right,
6: thank you, Greg. Have a great one, man.
4: Oh, yeah.
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10: It was the Dems' decades of cowardice that said the party is here for the taking. It's not just that we welcome your insane values, it's that we don't protect our own. Because if they did value their values, wouldn't they defend them? But what's the Democrat Party sound like? No barrier to entry and no requirement once you're in to assimilate? The party's a victim to their own border strategy. Under Joe, the border was erased, the wall halted. If you hate us, come on in and bring sectarian violence with you. And that created a steady flow of transplanted activists ready to exploit our freedoms for their own subversive agenda. So don't expect these socialists to suddenly unite with Dems over core values. You've seen these people. It's join the revolution or get canceled. They don't assimilate to you. You assimilate to them.
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0: From the Cocoa Weather Center, the Warrensburg forecast. Today, showers, possibly a thunderstorm, a high of 84. Tonight, a slight chance of showers and thunderstorms after 1 a.m., increasing clouds, a low 69. Tomorrow, chance of showers and thunderstorms mainly before 11 a.m., then gradually becoming sunny with a high of 88. Tomorrow night, chance for more rain mainly before 1 a.m., mostly clear after that with a low 70. And sunny Saturday, high of 91, 93 on Sunday. Cloudy 71 this morning after lightning, thunder, and a bunch of rain earlier today. Let's see, some history of this day. Thursday, August the 6th. Of course, it's Hiroshima or Hiroshima Day today. 1978, Pope Paul the 6th died of a heart attack at 80. 2003, Arnold Schwarzenegger announced that he was running for governor of California. He did that on the Tonight Show with Jay Leno, and he won, too. 2012, mentioned this earlier, the Curiosity rover landed on Mars. 2018, Facebook, Apple, YouTube, and Spotify removed conspiracy theorist Alex Jones from their platforms. 2023, Barbie, the movie, passed $1 billion at the global box office. Director Greta Gerwig became the first solo female director to achieve such a feat. 2024, Kamala Harris selected Tim Walz to be her vice presidential running mate for the U.S. presidential election. All right, some birthdays today. Singer Randy DeBarge of the group DeBarge family group. Randy's 68 today. Jerry Halliwell, singer, one-time member of the Spice Girls, 54. Actor, director, saw him on the Bob Newhart Show. Peter Bonners is 88. Dorian Harewood, actor, 76. Catherine Hicks, the actress, 75. Actress Stephanie Kramer. Wonder whatever happened to Stephanie. Saw her a lot on the TV show Hunter. Played that police gal. Leland Orser, oh, she's 70, by the way. Leland Orser, the actor from ER, is 66. Michelle Yao, actress. What is she? 64. Jeremy Ratchford from Cold Case, 61. Maren Dungey, the actress, King of Queens, Alias, 55. Actress Vera Farmiga, 53. Actress Soleil Moon Frye, 50. Actor Leslie Odom Jr., 45. Oh, bunch of them today. And from Iron Man 3 and Jurassic Park, Ty Simpkins, the actor, is 25, just a youngster. Okay, we have one more page here. Music history for this day. 2020, Wayne Fontana of the Mind Benders died from cancer. He was 74. In 2012, Forbes declared Beyonce and Jay-Z the highest paid celebrity couple, earnings of $78 million. 2004, Rick James was found dead at the age of 56. 2004, Willie Nelson and Bob Dylan launched their first joint concert tour. I would pay to see that one. In 1965, the Beatles released the Help album in the UK. So there you go, some things that happened on this day. Sixth day in August, friends. We're 9 minutes away from 8 o'clock. News for you, top of the hour on Cocoa as we walk around in rhythm with the Blackbirds.

0: Let the sun catch you crying on Coco, Jerry, and the Pacemakers. 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
2: Holding Dr. Anthony Fauci in contempt of Congress. I'm Dave Anthony, Fox News. That's what a Senate committee is considering.
3: There will be another pandemic. The time to determine which legislative reforms are necessary to ensure that the mistakes of the past are not repeated is now.
2: So Republican Chairman Rand Paul accuses Fauci, an ex-presidential COVID advisor, of obstructing their investigation by refusing to answer any questions at a hearing last week.
3: This committee and the American people have a right to know why Dr. Fauci's agency funded dangerous research at the Wuhan Institute of Virology and what role he played in approving and overseeing it.
2: Paul and many Republicans believe COVID leaked out of a lab, something Fauci's doubted. The doctor also maintains Chairman Paul has a vendetta, wanting him in jail. Democratic Senator Gary Peters urged the committee a few minutes ago to vote no.
4: Following a one-sided investigation and a rushed process that has repeatedly excluded the minority and other members of this committee.
2: If the resolution's approved, it could be sent to the Justice Department to consider prosecuting Fauci. Talks continue to try to get the shipping flowing again through the Strait of Hormuz as President Trump keeps insisting attacks on ships and or else.
5: I'd rather make a deal because I don't want to kill people. I do not want to kill people.
6: Reports do indicate that progress in talks between Iran and Oman aimed at opening the strait, led in part by Gulf allies urging the president not to strike.
2: That's Fox's Trey Yingst in Tel Aviv. The president also keeps demanding that Iran agree to never have nuclear weapons. The conflict in Lebanon's flared back up. Two Israeli soldiers were killed, four others wounded after
7: an explosion inside a building they'd entered as part of a security sweep. The Israeli military's conducted retaliatory attacks on a town about 15 miles away from where the blast occurred. This as talks continue between Israel and Lebanon to discuss implementing the truce. It's meant to lead to an Israeli withdrawal from the country's south.
2: That's Fox's Jonathan Savage. 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
2: Now back to President Trump. He spoke in Las Vegas and touted the economy, pushing back on polls that have shown a majority of Americans don't think the economy's in good shape and disapprove of his policies.
12: A Las Vegas casino hosted President Trump, who was trying to make the case his economic policies are paying off.
5: The economy is the greatest economy we've ever had by far. The economy aren't good. Fake polls.
12: The president is hoping to turn public opinion fewer than 3 months from the midterm elections.
5: And I'm not getting credit from the fake news for what I've done. I never have gotten credit. I don't get credit.
12: At the White House, Jared Halpern, Fox News.
2: Well, we just got an update to the job market ahead of tomorrow's monthly report on hiring and unemployment. First-time jobless claims little changed last week. 199,000 on Wall Street. Stock futures are mixed the day after the Dow hit a record high. There's controversy at TikTok over a celebrity blogger's live stream.
13: A TikTok spokesperson tells Fox Business that Tuesday evening's live stream appearing to show Perez Hilton engaging in self-harm was flagged within minutes, but it was not immediately removed due to moderator error. The content prompted multiple emergency calls to Miami law enforcement, who responded to Hilton's home. TikTok says it did alert police and that the live stream violated the platform's community guidelines. The Miami-Dade Sheriff's Office later confirmed that Hilton had been, quote, safely recovered and taken to a local hospital. A statement from Hilton's team expressed gratitude for the love, support, and prayers and confirmed that he is receiving medical care. Tanya J. Powers, Fox News.
2: A shoplifter is sorry. returning the book he stole 40 years ago, a rare first edition of a book called The Unstrung Harp, putting an apology letter inside the package that the bootlegger shop in Eureka, California got in the mail this week, writing that he was a college student at the time with a substance use problem when he stole the book. He also sent a $100 bill in the package. I'm Dave Anthony. This is Fox News.
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0: From the Coco Weather Center, the Warrensburg forecast. Today, showers, possibly a thunderstorm, a high of 84. Tonight, a slight chance of showers and thunderstorms after 1 a.m., increasing clouds, a low 69. Tomorrow, chance of showers and thunderstorms mainly before 11 a.m., then gradually becoming sunny with a high of 88. Tomorrow night, chance for more rain mainly before 1 a.m., mostly clear after that with a low 70. And sunny Saturday, high of 91, 93 on Sunday.
15: Missouri Nat News, I'm Matt Pilger. Missouri's Department of Natural Resources is increasing landfill waste fees by 3.5% beginning October 1st. The increase will apply to landfills and transfer stations that handle solid waste across Missouri. University of Missouri Kansas City political science professor Deborah Leiter is reacting to the failure of two amendments in the Tuesday primary.
16: These were pretty clearly Republican initiatives, and they were pretty rejected.
15: And Missouri U.S. Senator Eric Schmidt has introduced a bill aimed at tackling an invasive tick that's a threat to livestock and other animals. Sue Danielson has details.
17: Senator Schmidt's bill would designate tick-borne livestock diseases as a high-priority research area, and it authorizes the Department of Agriculture to award research grants for vaccines and treatments for tick-borne illnesses, including those caused by the Asian longhorn tick. Currently, there is no treatment for the infection spread by the tick.
15: This is Missouri Net.
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0: 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Good morning. I'm Marion Woods, and news is brought to you by WarrensburgRadio.com, your source for local news, sports, and information 24 hours a day. It's cloudy. Had some lightning strike here really close by just a few minutes ago. 72 degrees right now. More rain in the forecast yet today with a high about 84. 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A public hearing was held during the meeting to consider rezoning a tract of land at 801 South State Street from commercial to residential. The city administrator, Cameron Jackson, says the property owner plans to construct housing on the underdeveloped parcel, but no plans are yet in place. Aldermen approved the ordinance to reclassify the parcel. Also, board members reviewed several renderings of a mural the city plans to have painted near Charles M. Norman Jr. Memorial Park. Jackson says he wanted to give board members a preview of the designs before they approve one at a future meeting. Old Drum Open Mic kicks off with music, stories, poetry, and essays for its next program this evening from 6 to 8 at Java Junction downtown. Old Drum Open Mic produces its showcase event on the first Thursday night of each month. Prospective presenters can schedule appearances through the Old Drum Open Mic webpage on Facebook. Programs are designed to provide a venue for presenting original and creative works. The programs are free and open to the public. Coming up tomorrow, there's a blood drive in Warrensburg. Battle of the Badges blood drive. Competing members, Warrensburg Fire Department and Police Department. This is tomorrow from 9 to 6 at the American Legion, Matthew Crawford Post 131. On Business 50 East. There is a blood emergency. Blood centers nationwide are sounding that alarm. Papa Murphy's Pizza will be served starting around 11 a.m. You can sign up today at savealifenow.org/group and use group code CBHB. Warrensburg R6 School Board of Education will have a special board meeting tomorrow morning. The open session at 7:30 a.m., the closed session immediately following the open session at the Warrensburg District Office, 201 South Holden Street. That's KOKO News. I'm Marion Woods.
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0: A 3 from the Yankees, a 3-1 win last night. J.J. Weatherholt, a 2-run double in the fifth. He scored on Ivan Herrera's ground rule double as the Cardinals wrap up a stretch of 20 games in 20 days.
1: Feels great. I mean, everybody knows we haven't been playing our best baseball, so for us to come here and be able to finish strong is really big. We've had a tough go with the games in a row and rest like that. So
0: the Royals have won 9 of their last 10 at home, a 2-1 win over the Twins. Michael Massey broke the tie with a go-ahead solo homer in the seventh, and Noah Cameron, dominant, striking out 9 over 8 innings, and he struck out the last 5 he faced. Massey talks about this team sticking together after a tough road trip in Colorado.
2: Regardless of the result, I think we've responded really well internally in here, you know, and I know that that's not what always, you know, some people want to hear all the time, but this is a group that doesn't quit.
0: Bill Pollack, Missouri Nut Sports. Mizzou will have a new quarterback this season in Austin Simmons and a new center replacing 4-year starter Connor Tolleson. Dominic Giudice started 13 games at left guard last season. He's making the move to center.
3: I played center before I came here for about 5 games at Michigan, so I think overall I still had kind of, you know, the main tools that were built in me from then.
0: Giudice says fall camp will be all about getting comfortable back at that position.
3: Just being able to see more things from the defensive perspective and just be able to put technique together more, because obviously there's some techniques that are a little bit different at center.
0: Daniel Boone, Little League in Columbia, already sent their softball team to Indiana for regionals a couple of weeks ago. Now Daniel Boone is sending their 12U baseball team there to make a return trip to Indiana for the first time since 2021 and a shot at the Little League World Series. They start Friday. Bill Pollack, Missouri Nut Sports.
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Good morning. Welcome to the Wood Show on Coco. That was Simon and Garfunkel, Scarborough Fair. Earlier, Bob Seger, Turn the Page. Woody here with you till 1 on this Thursday. Friend and lover, next, Reaching Out of the Darkness.

0: you a weird one there from Steve Martin called King Tut on Coco. 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
0: From the Coco Weather Center, the Warrensburg forecast. Today, showers, possibly a thunderstorm, a high of 84. Tonight, a slight chance of showers and thunderstorms after 1 a.m., increasing clouds, a low 69. Tomorrow, chance of showers and thunderstorms mainly before 11 a.m., then gradually becoming sunny with a high of 88. Tomorrow night, chance for more rain mainly before 1 a.m., mostly clear after that with a low 70, and sunny Saturday, a high of 91, 93 on Sunday.
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0: Thank you and good morning. And I have some folks gathered around the microphones here in the studio to discuss a project that we're working on here in our community, Hawthorne Park. I'll go ahead and start with the ladies first, okay? Is that okay with you, Scott?
3: It is okay.
0: Liz Hargrave is here from the Johnson County Board of Services, the Director of Outreach there. She has, I guess, her assistant? Could we go with that?
4: She is my partner in crime.
0: Partner in crime. Robin Snuffers here as well. Hi, Robin.
5: Hello.
0: And Liz, hi, by the way.
4: Hello.
0: And Scott Holmberg joins us as well. How you doing, Scott?
6: I'm doing very well, thank you.
0: Get up on that thing. Oh, I hear you there. There you go.
6: I'm doing
0: Move over on that microphone. The project is, what's the exact name of the project here? You have a name for it?
6: Not specific. It's a sensory area at Hawthorne Park.
0: Sensory.
6: Yeah, sensory. Area. Like fingers, smell, eyes, ears.
0: Sensory.
6: Sensory.
0: Not sensory, but sensory. Okay, I misunderstood you then. That makes more sense.
6: Well, I'm mumble.
0: Pretty cool. Huh?
6: I mumble. So it's good to understand.
0: Where did this idea come from? Is this yours? Or who's it? Who's this?
6: Well, the idea originated long ago, as many people remember. Johnson County Board of Services, we just wanted to change the culture for more inclusion. And so we started with several projects.
0: Cave Hollow. A long time ago.
6: Yeah, so Cave Hollow came on board, and then I retired, and Ms. Fry and Liz took over the organization, and they've got Bright Socks and some other inclusive things. And then Liz and I were kind of chatting in with Parks Department about a sensory area. Yeah. So we want all parks and all community activities to really
4: be inclusive.
0: Yeah. And what are you going to do?
6: I'm sorry?
0: What are you going to do?
6: Go ahead, Liz.
0: Turn that microphone around to you, Liz. There
4: okay,
0: you.
4: So the sensory garden is going to be back behind the play equipment that's already at the park.
0: Behind the kids' playground
4: behind the pavilion.
0: Okay.
4: There's going to be a concrete walkway that wraps all the way around the park. It will also have a fence that fences it off. If you drive by, you can see the start of the fence that's already there, and it'll wrap around the whole park.
0: Okay.
4: And then it's going to have sensory equipment throughout the path, and then hopefully in the spring we'll have flowers and things that are like the smell and touch. But
0: that's where the sensory part comes in.
4: Yeah, and the equipment that is going to be included in it. Okay. But a lot of the garden is also those extra things that we'll need our community to help us out with.
0: Okay. Like, Robin, are they letting you help?
5: I try to help.
0: You to help?
5: I like helping. I like helping with the projects. I've been trying to get my fingers in it a little bit more.
0: Yeah. Okay. There's a cost to this.
6: Yeah.
0: I got a figure in front of me. You just told me a while ago it was $122,000. That's a lot of money. Where's that going to come from?
4: Well, $25,000 of that is coming from Parks and Rec, and then Johnson County Board of Services has donated $25,000 to that project as well.
3: That's 50.
4: The rest is going to have to come from community donations and our partners. I know the Parks Foundation, Alan Brandt just ran. Scott, you'll have to help me with that.
3: Yeah. Did Alan, is that what Alan was running for?
6: Yes. So the community donations will come from, for instance, United Way. Liz kind of wrote the grant and I signed off on it. United Way has given us $2,000 for this project. The Parks Department wrote a grant with the Higginsville Electric Co-op has given some money. And
3: okay.
6: Then, spoke at Rotary, both of us spoke at Rotary, but went to Rotary and Alan Brandt took off and did a 24-hour run.
3: Yes,
6: and raised funds that are undesignated, but either go to the Parks Department, this project or youth scholarships on the foundation, but a lot of it will go here based on the board's vote. Uh-huh. And then the other Rotary Club that you join, that you are a member of, has dedicated funds for a couple pieces of equipment. Basically, and then we've got the standard pennies for play jars out, you know, and Tommy's Car Wash did a fundraiser, and it's actually raised quite a bit of money on the pennies for play. As people come in and do the vacuum, they donate to the park. So,
3: how close are you to the 122, though?
6: We're a ways away, but that's not unexpected.
3: Yeah.
6: When you start these projects,
3: it takes a while.
6: It takes a while, and then one of the things I don't think folks realize for these long-term projects like this, it takes a long time to get the word out. Our lives are so fast. You post something on social media, it's gone tomorrow. We do this radio broadcast, we'll get something, and then it's gone tomorrow.
3: Yeah, so you gotta keep doing it.
6: It just takes work. It takes a lot. But, again, we've watched our community do these types of projects for years.
3: Well, you were involved a lot in the one out of Cape Hollow.
6: Correct.
3: When you were director.
6: Mm-hmm. Yeah, director of Johnson County Board of Rights.
3: Yeah,
6: and
3: yeah.
6: So, that was all told, we raised $347,934. I mean,
3: really?
6: Not that I know. But anyway, yeah. And then if you look at all of the donations, the dirt work was donated and stuff. And so we've got some ways to motivate, but
3: to motivate.
6: Well, part of my thing is that I don't do pity stories. It offends me. What I do is, here's the positive. How we're going to do this. Here's what value it brings. And so, like the project itself, I want you to think for a minute. Pretend that your primary senses are touch and smell. Let's pretend for a minute and do this sometime at home, folks. Put on a blindfold and earphones and stuff and live life. And I want you to take a rosemary plant and I want you to rub it and just feel and smell. All right?
3: I just
6: want you to think about and experience
3: that
6: life like that.
3: Mm-hmm. Yeah.
6: And then think about it, and where I got that actually was from my granddaughter one time on the farm. We raise herbs.
3: Yeah.
6: She went by the rosemary. And I'm like, you know.
3: You going to have some rosemary out here at the park?
6: We're going to do whatever the Parks Department allows to do.
3: Yeah.
6: So I want to say yes, but I'm a retired person. I'm not actually in charge of the project. That's Liz.
3: Okay. Is that you, Liz? Are you in charge of this?
4: Yes.
3: Yeah, this is your deal. And you have a helper here in Raleigh.
4: I do. And then I work a lot with Tony from Parks and Rec, the assistant director.
3: Oh, okay.
4: So, yeah, he's been a really great partner in all of this as well.
6: We're kind of joking, we're not. The Parks Department has to make all final decisions.
3: Yeah,
6: it's a public thing.
3: This is part of the Park Department.
6: Correct.
4: Yes.
3: This is donated.
4: Yep.
3: This is donated by you folks here.
4: Yes.
3: But you're donating time and effort here.
4: Yep.
6: And when you bring this level of energy, and the Parks Department's been very fundamentally agreeant to it, is you actually kind of get to direct the way it goes.
3: Yep. Is there a particular reason why you're doing this? Why you think this would be good? Is there one particular thing that stands out? Boy, this would be nice.
4: I think inclusion should just be something that we're always thinking about. I think sometimes inclusion is just always an afterthought.
3: Something that everybody could benefit from.
4: Yeah, exactly. And it's not just people with disabilities.
3: Yes,
4: It's for everybody, all ages. Wouldn't it be nice on your lunch break to go take a walk around the park? And wouldn't it be nice for parents to be able to take their kid to a park that is safe and enclosed and they don't have to worry about their kid running away? And
3: that's a reason for the fence.
4: That's a reason for the fence. A big one.
3: Yeah. How big, how much of a concrete sidewalk is there? How big is this area?
6: I don't recall dimensions off the top of my head. I actually have the map in the
3: car. It's never, not real big, is it?
6: No.
3: Just covers that area where we see when we drive by there where the playground is.
4: Yes.
6: It's very reasonable. The issue is parks are what I call stupid expensive. They just are expensive. And then when you do something like this where we want a wider walk than even standard ADA. We want a walk where people are involved, where if I'm with someone that uses a wheelchair, that's why we're paving it.
3: This will be ADA, huh?
6: This is beyond ADA.
3: Is it beyond?
6: Yeah. Oh. See, ADA is a wonderful thing, but it's not always enough to really think about. I mean, it works for one-time use like stores, or limited use like stores. Yeah. Some of them enjoy it. Like, if Liz and I are a couple and we've got a child in a chair and they have a friend, you want to be able to walk next
4: together.
6: And et cetera, and have family involvement. So
3: it's going to be a wide sidewalk.
6: So the walk is a little wider, so the cost is higher.
3: Yeah.
6: It also, it's a wonderful park. It's in a flood zone. And so there had to be a specific engineering done to do a flood mitigation plan and how to build that. So it's not as easy as just going out.
4: Let's do it right here.
3: Some effort has to go into planning this a little bit.
6: It's more complicated than I wish.
3: Yeah.
6: Everything that we have to do is intelligent.
3: Yeah.
4: I think there's also an argument of why this park then? Why Hawthorne? And Hawthorne is the only park the north side of town. Every other park is over there by Cave Hollow. And so, and this, it's such a high like residential area as well, and it's growing.
3: Yeah.
4: So it's important that you shouldn't have to truck all the way across town just to go to our one inclusive park. And really, Cave Hollow shouldn't be called the inclusive park. It should just be Cave Hollow. And Hawthorne Park is just going to be Hawthorne because the goal is for every park to be inclusive.
3: Okay. And it's not very far. You mentioned a lot of people.
4: Mm-hmm.
3: It's, three quarters of a mile or less around the corner to all kinds of residents.
4: Yes. Yeah. There's two large neighboring neighborhoods.
6: I remember back when we were really young and just starting out with kids, parks are so, they're not free because the community pays for it one way or the other, but to a family, it really is a great resource of low cost. And so we as a community put the resources in and then people enjoy it.
3: Yeah.
6: And this makes it more enjoyable for a wider group. It's really pretty simple.
3: Hawthorne Park on Hawthorne Boulevard. Just around the corner from the radio station here, really. Not very far away. Well, great. Good to see you again, Scott.
6: Well, that's
3: Go ahead.
6: Do we have another minute?
3: I'll give you another minute. Go ahead.
6: I'll steal it
3: from somebody else.
6: Here's what I want folks to do. Either reach out to myself or Liz to come present. I don't care if it's a church, a social group, your homeowners association, whatever.
3: You'll come and talk to them?
6: Come and talk to you. All right. We'll bring the plans. We'll look at it. Then I also want the folks to start just doing the things. Like with Cave Hollow, I keep referencing it. Go back to the page. We had people that did lemonade stands. One of the insurance agencies did a lemonade stand ad. Homecoming.
3: Yeah.
6: Okay. And so
3: all the money went to that.
6: Yeah. School kids got together, raised funds. People in offices raised funds. So garage sale, everybody's got stuff they really don't need, and you're partner wants it out of their way in the garage, sell that and donate that money. Just take a lot of small things. There will be people.
3: Lots of little money is better than one big chunk, isn't it? Because everybody can have ownership then.
6: Yep. Right. Yeah. You just hit something that if somebody gave us all the money, then we'd start another project for the little money. Because I want you and me, Robin, and Noah that's filming this, everybody to participate, understand, and organically grow.
3: All right. Good to see you guys. Thanks for coming today.
4: Thank you.
3: Scott Holmberg used to visit with me regularly until he kind of retired. Robin Snuffer's here. Hi, Robin.
5: Hi.
3: Thanks for coming today. She is with Liz Hargrave, who is the Johnson County Board of Services Director of Outreach, working on this project at Hawthorne Park. Thank you all.
4: Thank you.

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3: From the Coco Weather Center, the Warrensburg forecast. Today, showers, possibly a thunderstorm, a high of 84. Tonight, a slight chance of showers and thunderstorms after 1 a.m., increasing clouds, a low 69. Tomorrow, chance of showers and thunderstorms mainly before 11 a.m., then gradually becoming sunny with a high of 88. Tomorrow night, chance for more rain mainly before 1 a.m., mostly clear after that with a low 70, and sunny Saturday, a high of 91, 93 on Sunday.

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1: This is a Fox News alert. Dr. Anthony Fauci may face prosecution. I'm Dave Anthony. After a Senate committee vote a short time ago to hold the ex-presidential COVID advisor in contempt of Congress.
2: On behalf of the millions of people harmed by Anthony Fauci, resoundingly yes.
1: Senator Bernie Moreno and other committee Republicans approved the resolution a week after Dr. Fauci refused to answer any questions at a COVID hearing. GOP Senator Ron Johnson said before the vote,
3: "It's been 6 years since the pandemic began. We have not had a reckoning of what happened."
1: The committee plans to refer the case to the Justice Department to consider charging Fauci. Democrats were outvoted and call this political theater. Senator Richard Blumenthal says the doctor was right to not testify after claiming Republicans were out to get him.
4: There is virtually no chance that a court would actually approve any contempt because he had a well-founded fear of self-incrimination, which entitled him to invoke the Fifth Amendment.
1: We just got a statement from Fauci's lawyer calling the vote a crude political stunt intended to punish the doctor who has committed no crime and in 50 years of public health saved countless lives. Iran and Oman are said to be close to a deal on the Strait of Hormuz, which President Trump keeps demanding be open fully with no more attacks on ships. He is also pushing back on reports as he pauses attacks on Iran. The U.S. is low on weapons.
5: The president says the U.S. has massive amounts of munitions and adds in an overnight social media post, large amounts are being manufactured and shipped to the U.S. as needed. He accuses what he calls leakers of treasonous statements and is threatening long-term jail sentences. Top White House and Pentagon officials are also pushing back on reports that President Trump demanded answers from Secretary Pete Hegseth last week about extreme munitions shortages.
1: That's Fox's Jared Halpern at the White House. 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
1: On Wall Street, a mixed market. The Dow is down 21 points, falling a little off of yesterday's record high close. But the NASDAQ is up 59 points. The S&P 500 gaining 13. The price of oil is up 1%, putting WTI back to $76 a barrel. At the gas pump, a 2-cent drop today. AAA's national average for regular $4.06 per gallon. President Trump keeps insisting that oil and gas prices will fall when the Iran conflict ends. And he told supporters at a rally in Las Vegas the economy is doing great.
10: And I'm not getting credit from the fake news for what I've done. I never have gotten credit. I don't get credit.
1: And he calls fake polls showing a majority of Americans think the economy is not in good shape and oppose the president's handling of the economy. We got this update this morning.
11: Fewer people than expected applied for first-time jobless help last week. The number of claims rose by 199,000. Economists were expecting 202,000 claims. The prior week was revised slightly higher. Continuing claims, the total number of unemployed workers receiving ongoing unemployment insurance benefits, came in higher than expected, 1.8 million versus 1.79 million. Tomorrow, we get the big monthly employment report, which many consider critical for getting a complete look at the health of the economy. Lillian Wu, Fox News.
1: Football is back. Tonight,
12: the 2026 Pro Football Hall of Fame game marks the start of the NFL preseason as the Arizona Cardinals face the Carolina Panthers in Canton, Ohio. Both teams have alumni entering the hall this weekend, with receiver Larry Fitzgerald going in as a Cardinal and linebacker Luke Kuechly representing the Panthers.
1: That's Fox's Tony Genualdo. The NFL's regular season kicks off September 9th. A Super Bowl rematch. The Seattle Seahawks hope to beat the New England Patriots again. I'm Dave Anthony, and this is Fox News.
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14: From the Coco Weather Center, the Warrensburg forecast. Today, showers, possibly a thunderstorm, a high of 84. Tonight, a slight chance of showers and thunderstorms after 1 a.m., increasing clouds, a low 69. Tomorrow, chance of showers and thunderstorms mainly before 11 a.m., then gradually becoming sunny with a high of 88. Tomorrow night, chance for more rain mainly before 1 a.m., mostly clear after that with a low 70. And sunny Saturday, high of 91, 93 on Sunday.
15: Missouri Net News, I'm Matt Pilger. A former St. Louis aldermanic candidate has admitted to defrauding the Social Security Administration of more than $51,000 in disability funds. Federal prosecutors say 47-year-old Justin Eidelberg falsely claimed that he could not work while operating businesses, receiving grants, and taking part in public activities in Missouri. Mental health professionals say they're seeing more back-to-school anxiety in kids. Dr. Erica Rutledge is a licensed clinical psychologist and founder of Wellness in Actions.
16: Got to be more of an issue since COVID.
15: Amendment 1 will continue Missouri's existing 0.1% sales tax for parks, historic sites, and conservation programs for another decade. 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Natural Resources Director Kurt Schaefer says,
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14: 9:10 as we continue with Johnson Kelly today. And we're kind of in the business of projects today. We've had one project we talked about. And now we have another. And I welcome to the studio, Eva Rosa.
21: Hello, good morning, everybody.
14: You're excited.
21: Oh, yes, I am. This is my first time in Coco, and I love this invitation.
14: Thanks for coming. You've got a project. I'm calling this a project. This is a big project for you, isn't it?
21: Yes, it is. It's going to be a farm and garden for our disabled people, for autistic people, and syndrome Down people. So anyone can go later.
14: It's just in the beginning stages here, are we, right now?
21: Yes.
14: This is a model. You've had somebody make you a model.
21: Yes,
14: here.
21: My husband did it. It's a maqueta that is showing how we can do the farm and garden. It's going to be for chicken, small animals.
14: You got cows and sheep and chickens and ducks and geese and all kinds of stuff there you plan on having on this.
21: Yes.
14: How much acreage do you need for this?
21: For this project, the minimum is going to be 5 acres. 5 acres because USDA, they need a specific dimension for this kind of animals. So I need to place the little ponies and some dimension. And then the chicken, and we're going to have coyote, the little animals also. Uh-huh. It's like chicken, but it's not. And and it's going to have a different, like little dogs, like Doberman. And we're going to have also cat, the Siberian cats. Do you know what is that Siberian?
14: Yeah, yeah.
21: It's amazing cats because they have connection with autistic people.
14: Yes,
21: the animals, any kind of animals, they have connection.
14: Eva, what's your interest in this? What, where did this start with you? Why?
21: This
14: you
21: one,
14: have a brother? Are you
21: yes.
14: Autistic?
21: Yes, I wrote a book, Stars Don't Follow Maps.
14: I got a copy of it right here. This looks like it would be good to read.
21: Yes, it is. It is, and it's related to my brother. Uh-huh. My brother was diagnosed like schizophrenia with a mental disabled.
14: Uh-huh.
21: It was right, but after the years, I noticed different, and now I go back to the university. I got my diploma for human resource. I got my diploma for business management. And after that, I got my master's degree on health administration. And now, after that, I noticed my brother was autistic. It was different, like schizophrenia. It was different.
14: Really? I'm just reading the... Right off the front of your book, Stars That Don't Follow Maps, and then right below that it says The Invisible Journey of Neurodiverse Minds.
21: Yes, yes, because the neurodiversity isn't part of the mental disabled, but this is specific with the neuronas. It's different because they see, they look, they speak different, but not less than other people.
14: Yeah.
21: So now this farm and garden is going to be really good for this kind of people. And after this training, they can go good for this kind of people. And after this training, they can go to work different areas.
14: That's

0: they're going to learn how to do it. And at the same time, all the bodies is going to be better, and they're going to have better direction how to make the real life.
1: This is that's quite an undertaking.
0: Is what?
1: Quite an undertaking.
0: Oh, yes.
1: It really is. You need 5 acres. You're looking for somebody who will sell you 5 acres?
0: Yes. It needs to be rural. Like, they need to allow small animals, because I am having hard time to locate it. I found one, and the mayor say, yes, you can do. The realtor told me, yes, you can do. The owner of the property, they told me, yes, you can do. But when I went to the city said, no, you are not able to do that. So start over.
1: You have to be out in the county.
0: Yes, it needs to be. Needs to be.
1: Are you preferring, like, Johnson County? You live in Warrensburg, right?
0: I live in Warrensburg, yes.
1: So you would like to have it in Johnson County, but you work in Higginsville.
0: I work in Higginsville. It's in a mental disability. We are taking care of autistic people also.
1: So Lafayette County would be okay?
0: Yeah. I don't have distance. It's okay. And my plan is to have this property around 85, maximum 100 miles from Warrensburg. Is my plan.
1: Okay. I want to ask you about the little plants you bought. What are those?
0: That one is succulenta plant. This one is similar like savila, like cactus plant. And this one is incredible.
1: Is it like cactus without the stickers on it?
0: Yes. It's too many different kinds. But this one, when you lose the petal, you can plant again. And it survived and growing another new plant.
1: It's continuous.
0: It's continuous. And you don't need to water it in every day.
1: Drop or two.
0: Drop it, and that's it.
1: Those are little bitty things in a little bitty pot.
0: Everybody can get it. They can call you later. I'm going to leave a couple of plants.
1: Okay.
0: And it's going to be
1: I'll give
0: free.
1: Them away.
0: Yeah.
1: On the air. Okay.
0: Yeah, it's free. It's free for everybody.
1: Okay, cool. How come you have your books in how many languages? You have English. What is this one?
0: This is in Spanish.
1: Spanish? What's this?
0: Chinese.
1: Oh, you got one in Chinese?
0: Yes. I have a friend in Japan. She lives in Japan. And she has another association. And she motivated me, and she said, you need to do in Chinese, because I help too many people Chinese, and they need to read your book. And yes, I did it.
1: That would be very difficult for me to read.
0: Yeah, maybe.
1: It sure would. This is going to be called Starlight Farm and Garden?
0: Yes, it's Starlight, because it's going to be a star and the light with these people. It's going to be amazing. It's going to be because every single autistic people is a star for me. Sometimes they don't have maps. They don't know where they're going to go.
1: Right.
0: They don't know how can management every day. Some people, they have level 1, level 2, level 3. Depending how aggressive is the autistic people.
1: Okay.
0: Depending.
1: Can I read a couple of things from
0: your
1: brochure here? The vision that you have, it says here, to be a model therapeutic farm that empowers individuals with autism to shine, learn, contribute, and live with dignity and purpose.
0: Exactly, yes.
1: It's raining hard outside right now.
0: Yeah, it is. Look at that.
1: Your mission. I'm going to read your mission statement here, too. To assist and empower individuals with ASD through connection with nature, hands-on learning, practical skills, and a caring community that embraces, teaches, and transforms lives. Now, you do all of this when it came to your attention that your brother was involved in.
0: Yes.
1: Had this.
0: And I mentioned this because my pain, it went to a purpose.

0: the pain inside of me because the diagnosis of my brother, it was not real.
1: Yeah.
0: It was not real. My brother was walking. He was working with my father. But it was different. But nobody know what's going on with him.
1: Is he still with us?
0: No, no. He died.
1: Okay.
0: And this purpose is because in the family, they don't know what's happened with a brother,
1: yeah,
0: with a sister, with a nephew, maybe with a grandson. They don't know why their attitude is different. They need to go to the doctor.
1: So this is why you're doing this?
0: Yes.
1: This is for people who have that.
0: Yes.
1: Who are, I don't know what the word is I'm looking for. You called it, what is ASD?
0: ASD is some diagnosis when they have associated with autistic people, with syndrome in the spectrum.
1: Okay.
0: Autista.
1: Okay.
0: Because it's not sickness, it's a condition. It's a condition. They born like that, it's no way to change. But
1: okay,
0: it's a way how to direct completely good, and they're going to be a good people. Right now, some autistic people, they are graduating from high school,
1: yeah,
0: from university. And they can do everything. They can do everything. But the people needs to be on training. They need to work hard, maybe a little more, maybe mm-hmm, a little less, depending how you can go with your son, with your brother, with your grandson.
1: Yeah.
0: It depends on the family sometimes.
1: Visiting with Eva Rosa. If you want the book, by the way, where's the book available?
0: It's in Amazon. It's in Amazon.
1: Amazon?
0: Yes.
1: Amazon?
0: And
1: the Stars That Don't Follow Maps.
0: And they can go to my website. They can go to my social media, Eva Rosa Zamora.
1: Uh-huh. Zamora, Z-A-M-O-R-A.
0: Correct.
1: Okay.
0: And this one, it can go to my website. And they can buy, under my website, they can buy the book also.
1: Now, money from the book goes to help do this?
0: Yes, yes. It's directly all the money, it goes to the farm and garden.
1: Okay.
0: All the money and all the benefits they can provide the people, if they can support this association, it's going to be easy to buy that property.
1: So, what we're looking for now is 5 acres somewhere out in the county that you can put a farm and a garden,
0: yes,
1: on for people to come work and have a place to go and be productive.
0: Yes, yes, yes. And this one is going to be some groups like here in town. They have like Horizon.
1: Uh-huh.
0: I don't know if you know.
1: Uh-huh.
0: And Rice also.
1: Yeah, right.
0: Yes, these people, they can go there because it's going to be like their program. When this one is,
1: yeah,
0: ready, they can go, they can play with the soil, they can play with the animals, they can go every single day if they want. It's going to be open from Monday through Friday.
1: Okay.
0: Saturday is going to be for birthday party. They're going to enjoy a piñata.
1: You're going to have a party, huh?
0: And they're going to have really good fun, maybe a clown.
1: Yeah.
0: It's going to be for birthday or maybe anniversary because they have something to celebrate.
1: Now, you're going to have to do some building. Once you find some acreage here, are you going to, how soon can you have something up here?
0: Tomorrow.
1: That's a good goal, but
0: yes,
1: tomorrow might be a little soon.
0: Well, if somebody has the property, you never know. They,
1: yeah,
0: can call Eva.
1: Yeah.
0: And you can mention my telephone number, and they
1: your
0: can
1: your telephone go number on here is 660. If they want to donate, you'd take that, wouldn't,
0: yes,
1: you?
0: Yes, yes, yes.
1: 660-238-7001.
0: Correct. And the good thing is deductible from taxes because this association is 501c3.
1: Uh-huh. Oh, okay.
0: Yes.
1: 501c3.
0: Yes, sir.
1: Okay.
0: Yes, sir.
1: 660-238-7001.
0: Perfect.
1: Every person has a unique light. At Starlight Farm and Garden, that light finds its way.
0: Yes.
1: Good to see you.
0: Good to see you too. Yeah, thank you so much.
1: And your husband here put together this wonderful thing for you. And I'll have a couple of these little plants to give away here.
0: Yeah, everybody can call to you and they can say, yes, I want a plant, because he's going to have a little remember from Starlight Farm and Garden.
1: There you go. Thank you.
0: Thank you.
1: Good to see you. Good luck with this.
0: Thank you
1: so
0: much.
1: Sounds like a worthwhile project. It really
0: Thank
1: does.
0: You so much.
1: Thanks very much.
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1: From the Cocoa Weather Center, the Warrensburg forecast. Today, showers, possibly a thunderstorm, a high of 84. Tonight, a slight chance of showers and thunderstorms after 1 a.m., increasing clouds, a low 69. Tomorrow, chance of showers and thunderstorms mainly before 11 a.m., then gradually becoming sunny with a high of 88. Tomorrow night, chance for more rain, mainly before 1 a.m., mostly clear after that with a low 70. And sunny Saturday, high of 91, 93 on Sunday.
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Yes, indeed. Judy in Disguise, John Fred, and his Playboy band, and earlier the Fifth Dimension Stone Soul Picnic. Would not be a good day to be picnicking today, what with all this thunder and lightning and rain. And it's 74 right now in Warrensburg. Here's Aretha on Coco. Baby, I love you.

0: Soybeans, corn, cattle, and hogs are currently lower. I'm John Perkins with a Brownfield Market Update. When it comes to you were made for farming, so is Stein. Each year, you look to make the most of every opportunity and to find success in your own terms. Stein Seed Company is right there with you. Already been an up and down day for beans, currently down while still looking at favorable development weather. Weekly new crop sales were solid. China did buy more new crop ahead of the open. Old crop export sales marketing near low, but that's not really a surprise. September beans are down a penny at 11.55 and a half. November's one lower at 11.73 and three quarters. Nearby products seeing a bit of a bounce though. Corn is down while monitoring near-term development conditions. Old crop export sales are marketing near low for corn as well, but new crop up on the week. September's a penny lower at 4.35 and three quarters. December's down one at 4.59. And wheat's lower. Exports out of the Black Sea continue to be stalled by war, but U.S. wheat's not competitively priced right now. U.S. winter and spring wheat harvests are ongoing. September Chicago's down five and three quarters at 6.36 and a half. Watching the weather, December cotton's up 30 at 83.31, and September rice is 6.5 higher at 14.12. Live and feeder cattle are lower, waiting for widespread direct business. Did see some light trade yesterday on the dress basis, $3 higher than a week ago at 370. Do have a few bids this morning at 235 live. Most active October lives down 125 at 228.22. September feeders are $1.70 lower at 346.67. And hogs are lower, pressured by some ongoing demand uncertainties. Pork was higher yesterday, but it's been all over the place over the last few business days. October's down 7 at 82.95, and December leans 45 lower at 74.20. Over in the broader market, crude oil's back above 76. John Perkins, Brownfield.
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4: From the Cocoa Weather Center, the Warrensburg forecast. Today, showers, possibly a thunderstorm, a high of 84. Tonight, a slight chance of showers and thunderstorms after 1 a.m., increasing clouds, a low 69. Tomorrow, chance of showers and thunderstorms mainly before 11 a.m., then gradually becoming sunny, with a high of 88. Tomorrow night, chance for more rain, mainly before 1 a.m., mostly clear after that with a low 70. And sunny Saturday, high of 91, 93 on Sunday.
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Ride Captain Ride, Blues Image on Coco Lynn Berry, right before that 1, 2, 3, and Donovan, of course, with his hit called Jennifer Juniper on Coco. News time coming up, top of the hour. Right now, the Toys and a Lover's Concerto.

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1: Dr. Anthony Fauci held in contempt of Congress. I'm Dave Anthony, Fox News, a week after answering no questions at a Senate COVID hearing.
2: All he had to do was tell the truth. More than 100 times, though, he refused.
1: Homeland Security Committee Chairman Rand Paul says Fauci already had a Biden pardon for the COVID response.
2: More than a million Americans died from COVID. Many of them died alone. Workers were forced to choose between a mandate and a job they needed. Businesses closed and never reopened. Children lost years of school they will never get back.
1: Paul and the Republicans on the committee approved the contempt resolution this morning and will refer to the Justice Department to consider prosecuting Fauci. Senator Maggie Hassan and the Democrats opposed that and were outvoted 8-7.
3: So who's helped by this political theater? It's certainly not this committee, which now goes without answers to the important questions about our pandemic response that would help us prepare for future pandemics.
1: Dr. Fauci's lawyer put out a statement calling the vote a stunt to punish him, but insists the doctor committed no crime and has saved countless lives in 50 years of public health. Arraignment is today for an accused arsonist in Spokane, Washington.
4: Aaron Farinacci is charged with first-degree arson on suspicion of causing just the devastation in those neighborhoods in northwest Spokane.
1: Fox's Sarah Allegre outside the court.
4: Crews continue to battle that Old Trails fire along with two other major ones burning here. Incident Command tells me the Old Trails fire alone destroyed more than 600 structures. Another 200 plus were destroyed by the Autumn Lane and Fairview fires, bringing the total to nearly 900 buildings damaged or lost here.
1: Iran and Oman reportedly close to an agreement to get shipping flowing through the Strait of Hormuz after President Trump warned Iran it's their last chance to work out a deal. Three Ukrainians are dead after another Russian bombardment as Ukraine counterattacks, hitting more Russian oil refineries with drones. 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
1: While President Trump keeps pausing attacks on Iran, hoping another round of talks can finally work out a deal to denuclearize Iran, the conflict in Lebanon's flared back up. Two Israeli soldiers have been killed, four badly wounded. A building they went into as part of a security sweep exploded. Israel retaliated with strikes targeting Hezbollah militants. And there's news out of the West Bank.
9: It's rare for Israel to charge Jewish settlers with violence against Palestinians. Yinon Levi is accused of reckless manslaughter over the death of Palestinian activist Oda Hathaleen in July last year. Levi was shown on video firing into crowds of Palestinians in Hathaleen's village on the day he died. Palestinians seek the West Bank as the core of a future independent state, but the government of Israeli Prime Minister Benjamin Netanyahu has expanded settlement there by Israelis. Hathaleen advocated against settler violence and was involved in an Oscar-winning film on the subject in 2025. Jonathan Savage, Fox News.
1: The CDC is expanding its probe into contaminated iceberg lettuce in 15 states now, and the cyclosporiasis outbreak that sickened thousands of Americans with nasty diarrhea and other ailments. That may just be one cause. Infections have been reported in nearly every state. Michigan hit hardest. And there's also a salmonella scare that's made 36 people sick in the hospital, blamed on tainted jalapenos.
10: The feds say the peppers came from Sinaloa, Mexico, and were distributed by Coast Citrus Distributors. They primarily went to restaurants and wholesalers, but the FDA is working to determine if recalled jalapenos went to grocery stores. Coast Citrus has been notifying its customers, and after being told about the outbreak, Chipotle Mexican Grill and Qdoba stopped serving affected jalapenos. Jill Nato, Fox News.
1: On Wall Street, the Dow is dropping 186 points from yesterday's record high. The NASDAQ is up 51. I'm Dave Anthony. This is Fox News.
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12: From the Coco Weather Center, the Warrensburg forecast. Today, showers, possibly a thunderstorm, a high of 84. Tonight, a slight chance of showers and thunderstorms after 1 a.m., increasing clouds, a low 69. Tomorrow, chance of showers and thunderstorms mainly before 11 a.m., then gradually becoming sunny with a high of 88. Tomorrow night, chance for more rain mainly before 1 a.m., mostly clear after that with a low 70. And sunny Saturday, high of 91, 93 on Sunday.
13: Missouri Nat News, I'm Matt Pilger. Missouri's Department of Natural Resources is increasing landfill waste fees by 3.5% beginning October 1st. The increase will apply to landfills and transfer stations that handle solid waste across Missouri. University of Missouri Kansas City political science professor Deborah Leiter is reacting to the failure of two amendments in the Tuesday primary.
14: These were pretty clearly Republican initiatives, and they were pretty rejected.
13: And Missouri U.S. Senator Eric Schmidt has introduced a bill aimed at tackling an invasive tick that's a threat to livestock and other animals. Sue Danielson has details.
15: Senator Schmidt's bill would designate tick-borne livestock diseases as a high-priority research area, and it authorizes the Department of Agriculture to award research grants for vaccines and treatments for tick-borne illnesses, including those caused by the Asian longhorn tick. Currently, there is no treatment for the infection spread by the tick.
13: This is Missouri Net.
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All right, we're back to the good time. Oldies here on this Thursday, a rainy one indeed. We've had all kinds of stuff here, lightning, thunder, heavy rain, showers, all of that. Let's see, that was Dion and Ruby Baby, Danny O'Keefe before that, Good Time Charlie's Got the Blues, and Little Richard, too, got it started with Long Tall Sally. And we're going to keep it going here with the Grassroots. Let's live for today.

0: Devoted to You, Everly Brothers, one of many hits they had. Jim Lowe before that, The Green Door and The Grassroots, Let's Live for Today. You want the weather? I'll have it for you here in just a little over a minute from right now.
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0: From the Cocoa Weather Center, the Warrensburg forecast. Today, showers, possibly a thunderstorm, a high of 84. Tonight, a slight chance of showers and thunderstorms after 1 a.m., increasing clouds, a low 69. Tomorrow, chance of showers and thunderstorms mainly before 11 a.m., then gradually becoming sunny with a high of 88. Tomorrow night, chance for more rain mainly before 1 a.m., mostly clear after that with a low 70, and sunny Saturday, a high of 91, 93 on Sunday.
4: My mom always said, eat your vegetables so you can grow up big and strong. 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
7: Cocoa.

Oh, yeah, something about you. Four Tops on KOKO. Before that, Buddy Holly, Every Day, and Bobby Bloom, Montego Bay. Got a reminder here for you, Venture Crew 2031's fundraiser breakfast is Saturday morning at the Legion from 7 to 10. Tickets for the breakfast in advance are $5 each, only $6 at the door. And we're talking about some of the best biscuits and gravy ever. Blueberry pancakes, regular pancakes, bacon, sausage, eggs, orange juice, apple juice, coffee. It's all you can eat. And I plan on being there about 8 o'clock or so to have breakfast with some of my friends on Saturday morning. Here's Creedence on Coco looking out my back door.

0: K-O-K-O. Oh, yeah. Can't you hear my heartbeat? Herman's Hermits doing that one. Left back before that. Also, Creedence Clearwater Revival. In just a minute or so, we'll get to the weather again. And then some Sugar Sugar from the Archies coming up.
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0: From the Cocoa Weather Center, the Warrensburg forecast. Today, showers, possibly a thunderstorm, a high of 84. Tonight, a slight chance of showers and thunderstorms after 1 a.m., increasing clouds, a low 69. Tomorrow, chance of showers and thunderstorms mainly before 11 a.m., then gradually becoming sunny with a high of 88. Tomorrow night, chance for more rain mainly before 1 a.m., mostly clear after that with a low 70, and sunny Saturday, high of 91, 93 on Sunday.
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Hello. I love you. The Doors on Coco. We also heard Spanky and Our Gang and Like to Get to Know You and the Archies with Sugar Sugar. 11 o'clock news time. Coming up shortly here, we'll catch you up to date on everything you want to know about right here on Coco. This is Hot Chocolate, folks, and it's called You Sexy Thing.

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1: Citing him for contempt. I'm Carmen Roberts, Fox News. A GOP-led Senate committee voted this morning to hold Dr. Anthony Fauci in contempt for refusing to answer questions during a hearing.
2: A week after Anthony Fauci invoked the Fifth Amendment more than 100 times at a Senate hearing, the Homeland Security and Governmental Affairs Committee voted to refer Fauci to the Justice Department for contempt of Congress.
3: A subpoena is not an invitation. A subpoena with no consequence is not a subpoena. It's a suggestion.
2: Republican Chairman Rand Paul says Fauci's constitutional right against self-incrimination does not apply since he was pardoned by former President Biden. Democrats say Republicans are breaking with precedent by not respecting a witness's Fifth Amendment privilege. At the White House, Jared Halpern, Fox News.
1: The committee is expected to refer the contempt resolution to the Department of Justice. Fauci's attorney calls the vote a political stunt. Iran's top Revolutionary Guard commander says that Tehran will keep pursuing nuclear weapons as long as U.S. and Israel have them. As for reopening the Strait of Hormuz, Iran says it's close to a framework with Oman, but it won't automatically reopen the waterway.
4: President Trump reiterated yesterday the Iranians always lie about the substance of negotiations, but this morning he also sent a signal that the U.S. is ready to resume war if necessary, denying reports about military stockpile concerns, posting to Truth Social, the U.S. has massive amounts of munitions, especially of certain types. Additionally, though large amounts are being manufactured and shipped to the U.S. as needed, defense companies are building the largest number of plants and factories in our country's history.
1: Fox's Jackie Heinrich. And a salmonella outbreak expands. The CDC says the illness linked to Mexican jalapenos has sickened 345 people in 27 states, prompting Chipotle and Qdoba to pull the peppers from their menus. 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
1: Wisconsin residents will decide on a Democratic gubernatorial candidate next week.
9: Hassan Piker recently joined with squad member Congresswoman Ilhan Omar to rally for the state assemblywoman Francesca Hong in Milwaukee, and the self-proclaimed Democratic Socialist. And while she is leading in next week's gubernatorial primary, she's also facing growing questions about past controversial comments, including when she said she wanted to cancel Thanksgiving because, in her view, it was essentially racist. Holidays aside, this debate over how far left is too far is creating new headaches for moderate Democrats who are also up for re-election this cycle.
1: Fox's Mark Meredith. A police officer in North Carolina faces charges for using department equipment to spy on her boyfriend's ex-wife.
10: Officer Elizabeth Snowman of the Mooresville, North Carolina Police Department was arrested while on shift Wednesday. She's accused of accessing the department's network of AI-operated license tag readers in order to keep tabs on a woman said to be the ex-wife of Snowman's current boyfriend. The devices are manufactured by the Flock Company. Their public safety products have been the focus of a number of controversies over concerns of their misuse. Snowman has since been released on bond. The Mooresville Police Department will also consider terminating her. Eben Brown, Fox News.
1: Firefighters are battling to contain fast-moving wildfires in eastern Washington. Spokane Spokane County Sheriff John Knoll says crews are working around the clock.
11: We have been very, very fortunate with the evacuations on these first complex of fires. We do not want to put people back at risk. This is going to be a longer process. I want our citizens to know that as soon as we can let them back into their homes safely, we will.
1: The fires have destroyed more than 700 structures, and one man is under arrest, charged with arson. I'm Carmen Roberts. This is Fox News.
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13: From the Cocoa Weather Center, the Warrensburg forecast. Today, showers, possibly a thunderstorm, a high of 84. Tonight, a slight chance of showers and thunderstorms after 1 a.m., increasing clouds, a low 69. Tomorrow, chance of showers and thunderstorms mainly before 11 a.m., then gradually becoming sunny with a high of 88. Tomorrow night, chance for more rain mainly before 1 a.m., mostly clear after that with a low 70. And sunny Saturday, high of 91, 93 on Sunday.
14: Missouri Net News. I'm Sue Danielson. Parts of central and northern Missouri are dealing with flooding after heavy rains overnight. A flood watch remains in effect for parts of northern, central, and eastern Missouri. More storms are possible Friday. A group challenging the state's new congressional district is suing to overturn the new map. Attorney Chuck Hatfield says the group disagrees with the Secretary of State's denial of their petition, as well as a letter of support for that denial from the Attorney General.
15: The courts have been very clear that the Secretary and the Attorney General's role is administrative and ministerial. They're not judges.
14: The Secretary of State maintains the group's petition is unconstitutional. Italian pasta maker Bertani 1882 is planning a facility near St. Louis. The company says it plans to hire 150 people at its new St. Charles plant. And the state's annual back-to-school sales tax holiday is tomorrow through Sunday. There's a list of what's exempt and what isn't on the Department of Revenue's website. Missouri Net News.
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13: 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A public hearing was held during the meeting to consider rezoning a tract of land at 801 South State Street from commercial to residential. City Administrator Cameron Jackson says the property owner plans to construct housing on the underdeveloped parcel, but no plans are yet in place. Aldermen approved the ordinance to reclassify the parcel. Old Drum Open Mic kicks off tonight with music, stories, poetry, and essays this evening from 6 to 8 at Java Junction downtown. Old Drum Open Mic produces its showcase event on the first Thursday night of each month. Prospective presenters can schedule appearances through the Old Drum Open Mic webpage on Facebook. Programs are designed to provide a venue for presenting original and creative works. The programs are free and open to the public. Coming up tomorrow, a blood drive here in Warrensburg. There is a blood emergency. Blood centers nationwide are sounding that alarm. It's the Battle of the Badges between Warrensburg's fire and police departments. They sponsor the blood drive at Matthews Crawford Post 131 of the American Legion, Business 50 East. Papa Murphy's Pizza will be served starting around 11 a.m. You can sign up and get your appointment now at savealifenow.org/group. 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Warrensburg R6 School Board of Education has a special board meeting tomorrow morning. The open session's at 7:30, closed session immediately following at the Warrensburg District Office, 201 South Holden Street. 88-year-old Robert Carl Ritzinger of Carrollton, formerly of Higginsville, died July 26th. Graveside services will be at 10 o'clock tomorrow morning at the Missouri State Veterans Cemetery in Higginsville. Memorials are suggested to the Missouri Veterans Home in Warrensburg. Condolences may be left for the family at kaiserwiegers.com. Arrangements by the Kaiser Wiegers Funeral Home in Higginsville. 99-year-old Bonnie L. Smith of Clinton died August 3rd. Funeral services will be at 2 o'clock tomorrow afternoon at the Clinton Methodist Church, where the family will receive friends from 1 to 2 p.m. prior to the service. Bonnie will lie in state from noon to 8 today at the Bradley and Hadley Funeral Home in Clinton, burial in the Inglewood Cemetery. The family suggests memorial contributions to the Henry County Museum, specifically for the upkeep of the Dorman House. These donations may be left at the funeral home. 51-year-old Terry Vandevelde died Saturday, August 1st, in Concordia. A graveside service will be at 11 o'clock Saturday morning at the Sunset Hill Cemetery in Warrensburg under direction of Sweeney Phillips and Holdren Funeral Home. 54-year-old Kenneth D. Brandt died on August 3rd. Service will be held Monday, August 10th at 10:30 at the Heartland Church in Knobnoster, interment to follow in the Knobnoster Cemetery. The family suggests memorial contributions to St. Jude's Children's Research Hospital. They can be left in care of Sweeney Phillips and Holden Funeral Home. 81-year-old Jerry Dale Brown of Warrensburg died Saturday, August 1st, in Warrensburg. Visitation will be held Monday, August 10th, from 1 p.m. until time of service at 2 o'clock at Sweeney Phillips and Holdren Funeral Home in Warrensburg. Graveside services will follow at 3 p.m. at Warrensburg Memorial Gardens. That's KOKO News. I'm Marion Woods.
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1: 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The team was one of 39 Division II teams to earn an all-academic team with a GPA of 3.0 or higher. Single game tickets on sale now for Mules football. They'll have six regular season home games. Just go to the Hughes Center to purchase your tickets. UCM Track and Field has students representing on the international stage this week at the University of Oregon at Hayward Field. It's the World Athletics Under 20 Championships. Sophomore Chika Bakwun from Nigeria will represent her home country. Samoya Brown of Jamaica will represent Jamaica, and Hunter Scott will represent New Zealand. Major League Baseball yesterday, Royals beat the Twins 2-1, Cardinals over the Yankees 3-1, Cubs over the Dodgers 7-6, Dodgers have now lost seven in a row, PCA for the Cubs, 3-for-5, couple of home runs, Otani 3-for-5, and a couple of home runs. Cardinals have the night off tonight, Minnesota at Kansas City tonight. NFL football kicks off their season tonight. Annual Hall of Fame game. Carolina faces Arizona. Little League Softball World Series. New Jersey eliminated Japan 11-0. And Washington eliminated Canada 9-1. Today, Florida, North Carolina, Puerto Rico, and Kentucky. For KOKO Sports, I'm Greg Hassler.
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6: From the Coco Weather Center, the Warrensburg forecast today, showers, possibly a thunderstorm, a high of 84. Tonight, a slight chance of showers and thunderstorms after 1 a.m., increasing clouds, a low 69. Tomorrow, chance of showers and thunderstorms mainly before 11 a.m., then gradually becoming sunny with a high of 88. Tomorrow night, chance for more rain mainly before 1 a.m., mostly clear after that with a low 70. And sunny Saturday, high of 91, 93 on Sunday.
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with REO, Speedwagon, and Can't Fight This Feeling. And before that, The Castaways, Liar, Liar. Final hour of the morning portion of The Wood Show on Coco. With you till 1, of course. Baseball tonight at 6. That'll be the Royals and Twins again, wrapping up that series. The Royals won the first two games of it, winning 2-1 last night. Glad as night in the Pips now, and every beat of my heart.

KOKO with Eric Clapton after midnight. Right before that, Deborah Harry and Blondie and Call Me and Gladys Knight and the Pips, Every Beat of My Heart. Got a couple of more before the break. Let's sneak in the Stampeders, followed by Ivory Joe Hunter.

0: Good time oldies on Coco. Ivory Joe Hunter. Since I Met You Baby in the Stampeders, just before that with Sweet City Woman. In 90 seconds, the weather again, followed by ABC by the Jackson 5.
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0: From the Coco Weather Center, the Warrensburg forecast. Today, showers, possibly a thunderstorm, a high of 84. Tonight, a slight chance of showers and thunderstorms after 1 a.m., increasing clouds, a low 69. Tomorrow, chance of showers and thunderstorms mainly before 11 a.m., then gradually becoming sunny with a high of 88. Tomorrow night, chance for more rain mainly before 1 a.m., mostly clear after that with a low 70. And sunny Saturday, high of 91, 93 on Sunday.

That's Kix, Paul Revere, and the Raiders on Coco, Sly and the Family Stone, I Want to Take You Higher, and also the Jackson 5 and ABC. Midday report time at 12. Not there yet, though. A couple of things to do before that. One of them is play this for you. The Rolling Stones on Coco.

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1: Citing him for contempt, I'm Carmen Roberts, Fox News. A GOP-led Senate committee voted this morning to hold Dr. Anthony Fauci in contempt for refusing to answer questions during a hearing.
2: A week after Anthony Fauci invoked the Fifth Amendment more than 100 times at a Senate hearing, the Homeland Security and Governmental Affairs Committee voted to refer Fauci to the Justice Department for contempt of Congress.
3: A subpoena is not an invitation. A subpoena with no consequence is not a subpoena. It's a suggestion.
2: Republican Chairman Rand Paul says Fauci's constitutional right against self-incrimination does not apply since he was pardoned by former President Biden. Democrats say Republicans are breaking with precedent by not respecting a witness's Fifth Amendment privilege. At the White House, Jared Halpern, Fox News.
1: The committee is expected to refer the contempt resolution to the Department of Justice. Fauci's attorney calls the vote a political stunt. Iran's top Revolutionary Guard commander says that Tehran will keep pursuing nuclear weapons as long as U.S. and Israel have them. As for reopening the Strait of Hormuz, Iran says it's close to a framework with Oman, but it won't automatically reopen the waterway.
4: President Trump reiterated yesterday the Iranians always lie about the substance of negotiations, but this morning he also sent a signal that the U.S. is ready to resume war if necessary, denying reports about military stockpile concerns, posting to Truth Social, the U.S. has massive amounts of munitions, especially of certain types. Additionally, though large amounts are being manufactured and shipped to the U.S. as needed, defense companies are building the largest number of plants and factories in our country's history.
1: Fox's Jackie Heinrich. And a salmonella outbreak expands. The CDC says the illness linked to Mexican jalapenos has sickened 345 people in 27 states, prompting Chipotle and Qdoba to pull the peppers from their menus. 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
1: Wisconsin residents will decide on a Democratic gubernatorial candidate next week.
9: Hassan Piker recently joined with squad member Congresswoman Ilhan Omar to rally for the state assemblywoman Francesca Hong in Milwaukee and the self-proclaimed Democratic Socialist. And while she is leading in next week's gubernatorial primary, she's also facing growing questions about past controversial comments, including when she said she wanted to cancel Thanksgiving because, in her view, it was essentially racist. Holidays aside, this debate over how far left is too far is creating new headaches for moderate Democrats who are also up for re-election this cycle.
1: Fox's Mark Meredith. A police officer in North Carolina faces charges for using department equipment to spy on her boyfriend's ex-wife.
10: Officer Elizabeth Snowman of the Mooresville, North Carolina Police Department was arrested while on shift Wednesday. She's accused of accessing the department's network of AI-operated license tag readers in order to keep tabs on a woman said to be the ex-wife of Snowman's current boyfriend. The devices are manufactured by the Flock Company. Their public safety products have been the focus of a number of controversies over concerns of their misuse. Snowman has since been released on bond. The Mooresville Police Department will also consider terminating her. Eben Brown, Fox News.
1: Firefighters are battling to contain fast-moving wildfires in eastern Washington. Spokane County Sheriff John Knoll says crews are working around the clock.
11: We have been very, very fortunate with with the evacuations on these first complex of fires. We do not want to put people back at risk. This is going to be a longer process. I want our citizens to know that as soon as we can let them back into their homes safely, we will.
1: The fires have destroyed more than 700 structures, and one man is under arrest, charged with arson. I'm Carmen Roberts. This is Fox News.
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14: From the Coco Weather Center, the Warrensburg forecast today: showers, possibly a thunderstorm, a high of 84. Tonight, a slight chance of showers and thunderstorms after 1 a.m., increasing clouds, a low 69. Tomorrow, chance of showers and thunderstorms mainly before 11 a.m., then gradually becoming sunny with a high of 88. Tomorrow night, chance for more rain mainly before 1 a.m., mostly clear after that with a low 70. And sunny Saturday, high of 91, 93 on Sunday.
15: Missouri Net News. I'm Sue Danielson. A flood watch remains in effect for parts of northern, central, and eastern Missouri after heavy rain overnight. Storms packed strong winds and caused tree damage and power outages in some areas. More storms are possible tomorrow. The Missouri Department of Natural Resources says damaged equipment at a wastewater plant led to raw sewage flowing into the Big River near Leadwood, Missouri, 70 miles south of St. Louis, has found high levels of E. coli. Missouri U.S. Senator Eric Schmidt has introduced a bill which would designate tick-borne livestock diseases as a high-priority research area. His bill would allow the Department of Agriculture to award research grants for vaccines and treatments for tick-borne illnesses, including those caused by the Asian longhorn tick. Missouri's annual back-to-school sales tax holiday is tomorrow through Sunday. Joe Don Cheney of the Department of Revenue says clothing and many other items will be tax-exempt.
16: There are those things that are not qualified.
15: There's a list on the Department of Revenue's website. Missouri Net News.
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14: 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The University of Central Missouri's Department of Public Safety recently announced the launch of UCM Park, a new parking services app designed to make finding parking on the Warrensburg campus easier for employees, students, and visitors. 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A public hearing was held during the meeting to consider rezoning a tract of land at 801 South State Street from commercial to residential. City Administrator Cameron Jackson says the property owner plans to construct housing on the underdeveloped parcel, but no plans are yet in place. Aldermen approved the ordinance to reclassify the parcel. Old Drum Open Mic kicks off tonight with music, stories, poetry, and essays this evening from 6 to 8 at Java Junction downtown. Old Drum Open Mic produces its showcase event on the first Thursday night of each month. Prospective presenters can schedule appearances through the Old Drum Open Mic webpage on Facebook. 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The programs are free and open to the public. Coming up tomorrow, a blood drive here in Warrensburg. There is a blood emergency. Blood centers nationwide are sounding that alarm. It's the Battle of the Badges between Warrensburg's fire and police departments. They sponsor the blood drive at Matthews Crawford Post 131 of the American Legion, Business 50 East. Papa Murphy's Pizza will be served starting around 11 a.m. You can sign up and get your appointment now at savealifenow.org/group. 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Warrensburg R6 School Board of Education has a special board meeting tomorrow morning. The open session's at 7:30, closed session immediately following at the Warrensburg District Office, 201 South Holden Street. That's KOKO News. I'm Marianne Woods.
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21: 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UCM Track and Field has students representing on the international stage this week at the University of Oregon at Hayward Field. It's the World Athletics Under-20 Championships. Sophomore Chika Bakwun from Nigeria will represent her home country. Samoya Brown of Jamaica will represent Jamaica, and Hunter Scott will represent New Zealand. Major League Baseball yesterday, Royals beat the Twins 2-1, Cardinals over the Yankees 3-1, Cubs over the Dodgers 7-6, Dodgers have now lost 7 in a row, PCA for the Cubs, 3-for-5, couple of home runs, Ohtani 3-for-5, and a couple of home runs. Cardinals have the night off tonight, Minnesota at Kansas City tonight. NFL football kicks off their season tonight, annual Hall of Fame game, Carolina faces Arizona. Little League Softball World Series. New Jersey eliminated Japan 11-0, and Washington eliminated Canada 9-1. Today, Florida, North Carolina, Puerto Rico, and Kentucky. For KOKO Sports, I'm Greg Hassler.
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22: 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The trade is monitoring near-term weather, including seasonal temperatures and rain in some areas. USDA will update their U.S. production estimates on the 12th. That is a week from today. September beans are 3.5 lower at 11.55 and a quarter. November's down 4 at 11.73 and 3 quarters. September bean meal's down 2.50 at 3.10.20. September bean oil's 37 lower at 67.83. Corn's down, watching development weather with generally favorable conditions in the forecast into at least next week. Mexico bought 120,000 tons of U.S. corn this morning, most of that for 2027-2028 delivery. September corn's down 5.25 at 437.25. December's 5 lower at 460.5. Wheat's seen a bounce while keeping an eye on Black Sea exports. Weather's been a big factor for U.S. wheat this year and could impact Argentina and Australia. September Chicago's up 6 at 644.5. September Kansas City's a dime higher at 717. September Minneapolis is up 2.5 at 687. Live and feeder cattle are higher, watching direct business start to develop in the north. Most of that at 370 on the dress basis, 2 to 3 higher than a week ago. October live's up 122 at 229.12. December's 97 higher at 228.25. September feeders are up 117 at 347.32. October's $1.25 higher at 338.40. And hogs are down on these steady to lower cash and pork demand uncertainties. October lean's $1.40 lower at 82.95. The lower cash and pork demand uncertainties. October lean's $1.40 lower at 82.95. And December's down 142 at 74.35.

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3: Major cover-up inside of the DNC. Leaks everywhere. Remember the autopsy report? They audited why they lost. Well, a chapter went missing. The autopsy's author says he personally handed the chapter in a three-ring binder to the chairman of the DNC, Ken Martin, and said it was never seen again until now. Ken Martin denies he's in on the cover-up. The autopsy's author says he knows why they nuked the chapter. That chapter was basically the cause of death. Why the Democrats lost. And this is what they were trying to hide. Quote, there are too many people who have become generationally wealthy off politics and drive too much of the decision making within the ecosystem. The people in the room at the highest levels of 24 decision making misunderstood the mood and practicalities facing everyday America.
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4: From the Cocoa Weather Center, the Warrensburg forecast. Today, showers, possibly a thunderstorm, a high of 84. Tonight, a slight chance of showers and thunderstorms after 1 a.m., increasing clouds, a low 69. Tomorrow, chance of showers and thunderstorms mainly before 11 a.m., then gradually becoming sunny with a high of 88. Tomorrow night, chance for more rain mainly before 1 a.m., mostly clear after that with a low 70. And sunny Saturday, high of 91, 93 on Sunday.
5: 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Problem gambling is a mental health condition that can affect anyone. Keeping sports about the game helps keep the fun in competition.
6: Missouri Net Sports, I'm Bill Pollack. The Cardinals wrapped up a successful trip to New York, taking 2 out of 3 from the Yankees, a 3-1 win last night. J.J. Weatherholt, a 2-run double in the fifth. He scored on Ivan Herrera's ground rule double as the Cardinals wrap up a stretch of 20 games in 20 days.
7: Feels great. I mean, everybody knows we haven't been playing our best baseball, so for us to come here and be able to finish strong is really big. We've had a tough go with the games in a row and rest like that. So
6: the Royals have won 9 of their last 10 at home, a 2-1 win over the Twins. Michael Massey broke the tie with a go-ahead solo homer in the seventh, and Noah Cameron dominant, striking out 9 over 8 innings, and he struck out the last 5 he faced. Massey talks about this team sticking together after a tough road trip in Colorado.
8: Regardless of the result, I think we've responded really well internally in here, you know, and I know that that's not what always, you know, some people want to hear all the time, but it's a group that doesn't quit.
6: Bill Pollack, Missouri Net Sports. Mizzou will have a new quarterback this season in Austin Simmons and a new center replacing 4-year starter Connor Tolleson. Dominic Giudice started 13 games at left guard last season. He's making the move to center.
9: I played center before I came here for about 5 games at Michigan, so I think overall I still had kind of, you know, the main tools that were built in me from then.
6: Giudice says fall camp will be all about getting comfortable back at that position.
9: Just being able to see more things from the defensive perspective and just be able to put technique together more, because obviously there's some techniques that are a little bit different at center.
6: Daniel Boone, Little League in Columbia, already sent their softball team to Indiana for regionals a couple of weeks ago. Now Daniel Boone is sending their 12U baseball team there to make a return trip to Indiana for the first time since 2021 and a shot at the Little League World Series. They start Friday. Bill Pollack, Missouri Net Sports.
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Your Precious Love, Marvin Gaye and Tammy Terrell, Billy J. Kramer and the Dakotas earlier, Bad to Me and also the Mamas and the Papas, and 12:30. We've made it to the final portion of the program for this Thursday. We're out of here at 1 o'clock. The 11 Spoonful now. Did you ever have to make up your mind?

Elton John, Benny and the Jets on Coco, the Jaggers, too, earlier with the rapper, and Lovin' Spoonful, Did You Ever Have to Make Up Your Mind? All right, weather forecast. Possibly some more rain yet today, high of 84. Thursday night, slight chance of showers and thunderstorms after 1 a.m., increasing clouds. A low of 69. Tomorrow, same deal. Chance of showers and thunderstorms, mainly before 11 a.m., then gradually becoming sunny. High of 88 tomorrow. Tomorrow night, chance for more rain, mainly before 1 a.m., mostly clear, low 70. Saturday, sunny and 91. Sunday, mostly sunny, high 93. On Coco, Brooklyn Bridge, here with Welcome, Me Love.

'cause you're home. Tobacco Road, Nashville Teens on KOKO, and before that, the Vogues, 5 o'clock World, Brooklyn Bridge, and Welcome Me Love. Woo, time's up. Gotta go. I'm out of here. Have a great Thursday, and we'll see you tomorrow morning for the Fun Friday get-together here on the Woods program on Cocoa. We'll start at 6 o'clock. All right, have a good day. Bobby Venton now. Roses are red, my love.

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1: Citing him for contempt. I'm Carmen Roberts, Fox News. A GOP-led Senate committee voted this morning to hold Dr. Anthony Fauci in contempt for refusing to answer questions during a hearing.
2: A week after Anthony Fauci invoked the Fifth Amendment more than 100 times at a Senate hearing, the Homeland Security and Governmental Affairs Committee voted to refer Fauci to the Justice Department for contempt of Congress.
3: A subpoena is not an invitation. A subpoena with no consequence is not a subpoena. It's a suggestion.
2: Republican Chairman Rand Paul says Fauci's constitutional right against self-incrimination does not apply since he was pardoned by former President Biden. Democrats say Republicans are breaking with precedent by not respecting a witness's Fifth Amendment privilege. At the White House, Jared Halpern, Fox News.
1: The committee is expected to refer the contempt resolution to the Department of Justice. Fauci's attorney calls the vote a political stunt. Iran's top Revolutionary Guard commander says that Tehran will keep pursuing nuclear weapons as long as U.S. and Israel have them. As for reopening the Strait of Hormuz, Iran says it's close to a framework with Oman, but it won't automatically reopen the waterway.
4: President Trump reiterated yesterday the Iranians always lie about the substance of negotiations, but this morning he also sent a signal that the U.S. is ready to resume war if necessary, denying reports about military stockpile concerns, posting to Truth Social, the U.S. has massive amounts of munitions, especially of certain types. Additionally, though large amounts are being manufactured and shipped to the U.S. as needed, defense companies are building the largest number of plants and factories in our country's history.
1: Fox's Jackie Heinrich. And a salmonella outbreak expands. The CDC says the illness linked to Mexican jalapenos has sickened 345 people in 27 states, prompting Chipotle and Qdoba to pull the peppers from their menus. 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
1: Wisconsin residents will decide on a Democratic gubernatorial candidate next week.
9: Hassan Piker recently joined with squad member Congresswoman Ilhan Omar to rally for the state assemblywoman Francesca Hong in Milwaukee, and the self-proclaimed Democratic Socialist. And while she is leading in next week's gubernatorial primary, she's also facing growing questions about past controversial comments, including when she said she wanted to cancel Thanksgiving because, in her view, it was essentially racist. Holidays aside, this debate over how far left is too far is creating new headaches for moderate Democrats who are also up for re-election this cycle.
1: Fox's Mark Meredith. A police officer in North Carolina faces charges for using department equipment to spy on her boyfriend's ex-wife.
10: Officer Elizabeth Snowman of the Mooresville, North Carolina Police Department was arrested while on shift Wednesday. She's accused of accessing the department's network of AI-operated license tag readers in order to keep tabs on a woman said to be the ex-wife of Snowman's current boyfriend. The devices are manufactured by the Flock Company. Their public safety products have been the focus of a number of controversies over concerns of their misuse. Snowman has since been released on bond. The Mooresville Police Department will also consider terminating her. Eben Brown, Fox News.
1: Firefighters are battling to contain fast-moving wildfires in eastern Washington. Spokane Spokane County Sheriff John Knoll says crews are working around the clock.
11: We have been very, very fortunate with the evacuations on these first complex of fires. We do not want to put people back at risk. This is going to be a longer process. I want our citizens to know that as soon as we can let them back into their homes safely, we will.
1: The fires have destroyed more than 700 structures, and one man is under arrest, charged with arson. I'm Carmen Roberts. This is Fox News.
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13: From the Coco Weather Center, the Warrensburg forecast. Today, showers, possibly a thunderstorm, a high of 84. Tonight, a slight chance of showers and thunderstorms after 1 a.m., increasing clouds, a low 69. Tomorrow, chance of showers and thunderstorms mainly before 11 a.m., then gradually becoming sunny with a high of 88. Tomorrow night, chance for more rain mainly before 1 a.m., mostly clear after that with a low 70. And sunny Saturday, high of 91, 93 on Sunday.
14: Missouri Net News. I'm Sue Danielson. Parts of central and northern Missouri are dealing with flooding after heavy rains overnight. A flood watch remains in effect for parts of northern, central, and eastern Missouri. More storms are possible Friday. A group challenging the state's new congressional district is suing to overturn the new map. Attorney Chuck Hatfield says the group disagrees with the Secretary of State's denial of their petition, as well as a letter of support for that denial from the Attorney General.
15: The courts have been very clear that the Secretary and the Attorney General's role is administrative and ministerial. They're not judges.
14: The Secretary of State maintains the group's petition is unconstitutional. Italian pasta maker Bertani 1882 is planning a facility near St. Louis. The company says it plans to hire 150 people at its new St. Charles plant. And the state's annual back-to-school sales tax holiday is tomorrow through Sunday. There's a list of what's exempt and what isn't on the Department of Revenue's website. Missouri Net News.
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16: 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We just have to find it. 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
8: From the Coco Weather Center, the Warrensburg forecast. Today, showers, possibly a thunderstorm, a high of 84. Tonight, a slight chance of showers and thunderstorms after 1 a.m., increasing clouds, a low 69. Tomorrow, chance of showers and thunderstorms, mainly before 11 a.m., then gradually becoming sunny with a high of 88. Tomorrow night, chance for more rain, mainly before 1 a.m., mostly clear after that with a low 70, and sunny Saturday, high of 91, 93 on Sunday.
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3: From the Coco Weather Center, the Warrensburg forecast. Today, showers, possibly a thunderstorm, a high of 84. Tonight, a slight chance of showers and thunderstorms after 1 a.m., increasing clouds, a low 69. Tomorrow, chance of showers and thunderstorms mainly before 11 a.m., then gradually becoming sunny with a high of 88. Tomorrow night, chance for more rain mainly before 1 a.m., mostly clear after that with a low 70. And sunny Saturday, high of 91, 93 on Sunday.
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1: Going after Fauci. I'm Carmen Roberts, Fox News. A panel voted along party lines this morning to hold Dr. Anthony Fauci in contempt of Congress for refusing to answer questions during a COVID hearing.
2: A week after Anthony Fauci invoked the Fifth Amendment more than 100 times at a Senate hearing, the Homeland Security and Governmental Affairs Committee voted to refer Fauci to the Justice Department for contempt of Congress.
3: A subpoena is not an invitation. A subpoena with no consequence is not a subpoena. It's a suggestion.
2: Republican Chairman Rand Paul says Fauci's constitutional right against self-incrimination does not apply since he was pardoned by former President Biden. Democrats say Republicans are breaking with precedent by not respecting a witness's Fifth Amendment privilege. At the White House, Jared Halpern, Fox News.
1: The committee plans to refer the resolution to the DOJ. Fauci's attorney calls the vote a political stunt. Arson suspect Aaron Farinacci will appear in court in Spokane, Washington today for an arraignment. He is charged with setting one of the most destructive wildfires in state history.
4: The damage that was caused by the Old Trails fire that broke out Saturday afternoon. Now, if he is convicted, he does have the potential to face up to life in prison. Now, he is currently being held on a $1 million bond. Investigators say Farinacci was also linked to two fires last year, but never charged.
1: Fox's Sarah Allegre reporting. Iran and Oman are said to be close to a deal to allow them to control ships passing through the Strait of Hormuz as the U.S. demands that Tehran stop attacking the vessels.
5: The president said earlier this week we could see a deal as soon as today, but it's looking less likely after Iran said there are actually no negotiations underway that would reopen the strait.
1: Fox's Jackie Heinrich. And U.S. crude is rising at $77.34 a barrel. 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
1: Dallas police say an officer was shot while trying to help a man in crisis near a freeway. Police Chief Daniel Como says the officer moved the man to a nearby parking lot to get him out of traffic and was shot while talking to him.
10: And one of the things that I can share with you right now, there is a possible suspect that is in custody right now. And like I said earlier, we're still trying to figure out everything that actually took place, but there is a possible suspect in custody.
1: The injured officer, 39-year-old Justin Jones, is hospitalized. A growing trend, scammers are using AI to target victims.
11: Cybersecurity experts say scammers are turning to artificial intelligence to make their messages sound even more convincing. The FBI received more than 22,000 complaints of AI-related cybercrimes last year, costing victims $893 million. Some of the most common scams right now involve messages threatening people with fake arrest warrants, toll fees, insurance claims, and overdue loan payments. The best way to protect yourself is by never giving personal information to someone calling from an unknown number. Asher Red, Fox News.
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1: And I'm Carmen Roberts, and this is Fox News.
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14: From the Coco Weather Center, the Warrensburg forecast. Tonight, we have a slight chance of showers and thunderstorms after 1 a.m., increasing clouds overnight, a low of 69. Then tomorrow, still a chance of showers and thunderstorms, mainly before 11, then gradually becoming sunny with a high of 88. Tomorrow night, chance of showers and thunderstorms, mainly before 1 a.m., mostly clear, low 70. Saturday, sunny and 91. Mostly sunny Sunday, a little warmer, high near 93.
1: Missouri Net News. I'm Sue Danielson. More storms are possible tomorrow in parts of Missouri, raising the flood threat once again. Heavy rains caused flooding issues last night and into this morning in some areas, and some areas had some tree damage and power outages. The Missouri Department of Natural Resources says damaged equipment at a wastewater plant led to raw sewage flowing into the Big River near Leadwood, Missouri, 70 miles south of St. Louis. Missouri U.S. Senator Eric Schmidt has introduced a bill which would designate tick-borne livestock diseases as a high priority research area. His bill would allow the USDA to award research grants for vaccines and treatments for tick-borne illnesses, including those caused by the Asian longhorn tick. Missouri's annual back-to-school sales tax holiday is tomorrow through Sunday. Joe Don Cheney of the Department of Revenue says clothing and many other items will be tax-exempt.
15: There are those things that are not qualified.
1: There's a list of what's exempt and what isn't on the Department of Revenue's website. Missouri Net News.
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6: From the Coco Weather Center, the Warrensburg forecast. Tonight, we have a slight chance of showers and thunderstorms after 1 a.m., increasing clouds overnight. A low of 69. Then tomorrow, still a chance of showers and thunderstorms, mainly before 11. Then gradually becoming sunny with a high of 88. Tomorrow night, chance of showers and thunderstorms, mainly before 1 a.m., mostly clear, low 70. Saturday, sunny and 91. Mostly sunny Sunday, a little warmer, high near 93.
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0: From the Coco Weather Center, the Warrensburg forecast. Tonight, we have a slight chance of showers and thunderstorms after 1 a.m., increasing clouds overnight, a low of 69. Then tomorrow, still a chance of showers and thunderstorms, mainly before 11, then gradually becoming sunny with a high of 88. Tomorrow night, chance of showers and thunderstorms, mainly before 1 a.m., mostly clear, low 70. Saturday, sunny and 91. Mostly sunny Sunday, a little warmer, high near 93.
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1: Focusing on Fauci. I'm Carmen Roberts, Fox News. Republican Senator Rand Paul follows through and gets a Senate committee to vote along party lines on a resolution to hold Dr. Anthony Fauci in contempt for refusing to answer questions during a hearing.
2: This committee and the American people have a right to know why Dr. Fauci's agency funded dangerous research at the Wuhan Institute of Virology.
3: Committee Chairman Rand Paul believes Anthony Fauci isn't covered by his pardon from former President Biden. And that's why he was required to answer questions last week, rather than invoking the Fifth Amendment 111 times. Democrats think that Paul has no case. Republicans believe that Fauci advocated the theory that the virus came from nature and not from the lab in Wuhan.
1: Fox's Chad Pergram on Capitol Hill. Fauci's attorney called the vote a crude political stunt. Iran and the U.S. argue over what's happening, and still there's no deal for peace or an agreement to reopen the Strait of Hormuz.
4: President Trump reiterated yesterday the Iranians always lie about the substance of negotiations, but this morning he also sent a signal that the U.S. is ready to resume war if necessary, denying reports about military stockpile concerns, posting to Truth Social, the U.S. has massive amounts of munitions, especially of certain types. Additionally, though large amounts are being manufactured and shipped to the U.S. as needed, defense companies are building the largest number of plants and factories in our country's history.
1: Fox's Jackie Heinrich at the White House. And Republican Senator Mitch McConnell says doctors have discharged him from a rehabilitation center. The Kentucky Republican says he'll continue physical therapy at home after being injured during a fall in June, but gave no timetable for returning to the Senate. Last week, Democratic Governor Andy Beshear urged him to prove he's fit to serve or resign. 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
1: A former Texas elementary school principal is accused of failing to report child abuse allegations.
9: Wendy Bailey, the former principal at Crosby Elementary School in Forney, Texas, was booked in the Kaufman County Jail, charged with endangering a child and failure to report child abuse. Her arrest comes after Jonathan Michael, a former special education teacher at the school, was arrested on two counts of injury to a child and one count of child grooming. According to an arrest report, two teachers' aides reported that Michael inappropriately touched a special needs student in April and made sexually explicit comments. Investigators allege, rather than reporting the allegations, Bailey transferred the student. They also allege she hired Michael despite knowing he had a past arrest under a previous name. Kristen Goodwin, Fox News.
1: The U.S. becomes the first country to approve a new flu vaccine.
10: Moderna gets the green light from the Food and Drug Administration for its mRNA flu vaccine, enabling use of a technology that'll make it easier to rapidly target a widely prevalent or especially virulent strain of the virus. Emflusiva, the first to be made with the same mRNA technology, the manufacturer says was key to ending the COVID pandemic. This allows adults 50 to 64 to get immunized against the respiratory illness, the FDA also accelerated approval for those 65 and older. With a commitment to further studying the shot in older adults, the company says the new shot will probably be available in select retailers in the coming weeks. Lillian Wu, Fox News.
1: Police in Toronto say they arrested two suspects in the second shooting in the U.S. consulate in 5 months. Police say the two teenagers were recruited through an encrypted app as part of a possible gun-for-hire network. And after three back-to-back records, the Dow plunges 464 points. I'm Carmen Roberts, and this is Fox News.
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12: From the Cocoa Weather Center, the Warrensburg forecast. Tonight, we have a slight chance of showers and thunderstorms after 1 a.m., increasing clouds overnight, a low of 69. Then tomorrow, still a chance of showers and thunderstorms, mainly before 11, then gradually becoming sunny with a high of 88. Tomorrow night, chance of showers and thunderstorms, mainly before 1 a.m., mostly clear, low 70. Saturday, sunny and 91. Mostly sunny Sunday, a little warmer, high near 93.
13: Missouri Net News. I'm Sue Danielson. Cleanup is underway after storms overnight that packed strong winds and dumped heavy rain, elevating the flooding threat in parts of Missouri once again. More storms are possible tomorrow. Election officials are reporting few issues in this week's primary. Voter turnout was around 1.4 million, or 33% of registered voters. Italian pasta maker Bertani 1882 is planning a facility near St. Louis. The company says it plans to hire 150 people at its new plant in St. Charles. The Kansas City Chiefs are dropping the GEHA field name and returning to simply Arrowhead Stadium. The team announced the change with the support from naming rights partner, Government Employees Health Association. Missouri's back-to-school sales tax holiday weekend starts tomorrow. Joe Don Cheney of the Department of Revenue says clothing and other items will be tax-exempt, but there are exceptions.
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13: 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Missouri Net News.
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4: From the Cocoa Weather Center, the Warrensburg forecast. Tonight, we have a slight chance of showers and thunderstorms after 1 a.m., increasing clouds overnight, a low of 69. Then tomorrow, still a chance of showers and thunderstorms, mainly before 11, then gradually becoming sunny with a high of 88. Tomorrow night, chance of showers and thunderstorms, mainly before 1 a.m., mostly clear, low 70. Saturday, sunny and 91. Mostly sunny Sunday, a little warmer, high near 93.
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9: From the Coco Weather Center, the Warrensburg forecast. Tonight, we have a slight chance of showers and thunderstorms after 1 a.m., increasing clouds overnight. A low of 69. Then tomorrow, still a chance of showers and thunderstorms, mainly before 11. Then gradually becoming sunny with a high of 88. Tomorrow night, chance of showers and thunderstorms, mainly before 1 a.m., mostly clear, low 70. Saturday, sunny and 91. Mostly sunny Sunday, a little warmer, high near 93.
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1: Trying to stop birth tourism. I'm Carmen Roberts, Fox News.
2: Wealthy people are building businesses around birthright citizenship. That's not the way it's supposed to work. It's a disgrace. They're buying their way in, and we're not going to let it happen.
1: President Trump signed an executive order in the Oval Office just a short time ago aimed at ending birth tourism, the practice of foreign nationals traveling to the U.S. to give birth and obtain citizenship for their children.
2: We had a very unfortunate decision in the Supreme Court concerning birthright. It was close, but a very, very unfortunate decision. So we're making adjustments.
1: And it comes after the Supreme Court ruled in June that his broader effort to end birthright citizenship was unconstitutional. So now he's taking a more narrow approach, also signing an order seeking to end citizenship to some children born to U.S. And foreign diplomatic staff. And that could possibly expand to U.S. territories. Critics say the policy could also be unconstitutional. President Trump's warning Tehran, if it does not make a deal, the U.S. will hit Iran hard. Fox's Steve Harrigan has more from Tel Aviv.
3: Some Iranian officials are saying they could be close to a deal with Oman for the free regulation of shipping through the Strait of Hormuz. Violence in the region could get in the way. The Houthis once again attacked two Saudi oil tankers. They also killed 38 government soldiers in Yemen, so they could be facing retaliation.
1: And Iran's Tasnim news agency reports two explosions on Qasem Island today, and sources link those to operations against what Iran described as hostile drones or vessels near the strait. That report has not been independently verified. And investors took a breather after the Dow posted three back-to-back records. The Dow fell 464 points today, and the S&P 500 and NASDAQ also losing ground. 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
1: 1 week after answering no questions at a Senate COVID hearing.
8: All he had to do was tell the truth. More than 100 times, though, he refused.
1: Committee Chair Senator Rand Paul says Dr. Anthony Fauci already had a Biden pardon for the COVID response.
8: More than 1 million Americans died from COVID. Many of them died alone. Workers were forced to choose between a mandate and a job they needed. Businesses closed and never reopened. Children lost years of school they will never get back.
1: And the committee approved a resolution today to hold Fauci in contempt of Congress. That approval along party lines, and the committee will refer that to the Justice Department. Republican Mitch McConnell has been discharged from a hospital, but he is not ready to return to the Senate.
9: Kentucky Republican Mitch McConnell says he was discharged from a rehabilitation center and will continue his recovery at home. But on the advice of doctors, McConnell says he'll maintain an intensive regimen of physical therapy during the August recess and engage with staff and colleagues on important Senate business. McConnell has been absent from the Senate since June when he was hospitalized after a fall left him briefly unconscious. He was also treated for pneumonia. The 84-year-old's health has raised calls for more transparency and even his resignation. McConnell's term ends at the end of the year. He is not running for re-election. In Washington, Jared Halpern, Fox News.
1: And firefighters are battling to contain those fast-moving wildfires in Washington State. Spokane County Sheriff John Knowles.
10: We have been very, very fortunate with the evacuations on these first complex of fires. We do not want to put people back at risk. This is going to be a longer process. I want our citizens to know that as soon as we can let them back into their homes safely, we will.
1: I'm Carmen Roberts, and this is Fox News.
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13: From the Cocoa Weather Center, the Warrensburg forecast. Tonight, we have a slight chance of showers and thunderstorms after 1 a.m., increasing clouds overnight, a low of 69. Then tomorrow, still a chance of showers and thunderstorms, mainly before 11, then gradually becoming sunny with a high of 88. Tomorrow night, chance of showers and thunderstorms, mainly before 1 a.m., mostly clear, low 70. Saturday, sunny and 91. Mostly sunny Sunday, a little warmer, high near 93.
1: Missouri Net News. I'm Sue Danielson. Cleanup is underway after storms overnight that packed strong winds and dumped heavy rain, elevating the flooding threat in parts of Missouri once again. More storms are possible tomorrow. Election officials are reporting few issues in this week's primary. Voter turnout was around 1.4 million, or 33% of registered voters. Italian pasta maker Bertani 1882 is planning a facility near St. Louis. The company says it plans to hire 150 people at its new plant in St. Charles. The Kansas City Chiefs are dropping the GEHA field name and returning to simply Arrowhead Stadium. The team announced the change with the support from naming rights partner, Government Employees Health Association. Missouri's back-to-school sales tax holiday weekend starts tomorrow. Joe Don Cheney of the Department of Revenue says clothing and other items will be tax-exempt, but there are exceptions.
14: For example, watches, watch bands, jewelry, handbags.
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3: From the Coco Weather Center, the Warrensburg forecast. Tonight, we have a slight chance of showers and thunderstorms after 1 a.m., increasing clouds overnight, a low of 69. Then tomorrow, still a chance of showers and thunderstorms, mainly before 11, then gradually becoming sunny with a high of 88. Tomorrow night, chance of showers and thunderstorms, mainly before 1 a.m., mostly clear, low 70. Saturday, sunny and 91. Mostly sunny Sunday, a little warmer, high near 93.
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5: From the Coco Weather Center, the Warrensburg forecast. Tonight, we have a slight chance of showers and thunderstorms after 1 a.m., increasing clouds overnight, a low of 69. Then tomorrow, still a chance of showers and thunderstorms, mainly before 11, then gradually becoming sunny with a high of 88. Tomorrow night, chance of showers and thunderstorms, mainly before 1 a.m., mostly clear, low 70. Saturday, sunny and 91. Mostly sunny Sunday, a little warmer, high near 93.
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1: He says the decision was unfair. I'm Lisa Lucera, Fox News. That's why President Trump signed executive orders to end so-called birth tourism in the state after the Supreme Court decision in June upheld birthright citizenship.
2: This was done for a different reason. This was done right after the Civil War. This was for the babies of slaves.
1: The second order would limit the number of people eligible for U.S. citizenship after being born in the U.S. On the Iran conflict, the president said he thinks it's going to end pretty soon as mediators work on a deal to reopen the Strait of Hormuz.
2: We have a thing called the blockade headed up by the U.S. Navy, and we control it.
1: But the president warned there could still be incidents coming from Iran, like an attempt to shoot down U.S. forces or a mine placed in the strait. The White House says Iran has been negotiating an end to the blockade of the Strait of Hormuz with Oman, though Tehran denies it. A Senate panel votes to hold Dr. Anthony Fauci in contempt for refusing to answer questions during a hearing last week.
3: A week after Anthony Fauci invoked the Fifth Amendment more than 100 times at a Senate hearing, the Homeland Security and Governmental Affairs Committee voted to refer Fauci to the Justice Department for contempt of Congress.
4: A subpoena is not an invitation. A subpoena with no consequence is not a subpoena. It's a suggestion.
3: Republican Chairman Rand Paul says Fauci's constitutional right against self-incrimination does not apply since he was pardoned by former President Biden. Democrats say Republicans are breaking with precedent by not respecting a witness's Fifth Amendment privilege.
1: Fox's Jared Halpern at the White House. A detective in Spokane County, Washington, says Aaron Farinacci, the man accused of setting one of the area's wildfires, confessed and said he planned to set the fire for weeks. Wall Street stocks edged lower. The Dow lost 464, the NASDAQ minus 15. 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
1: Two voting rights groups are accusing a county in Texas of changing its voting maps after primary elections.
9: In an emergency filing to the Texas Supreme Court, Campaign Legal Center and the UCLA Voting Rights Project claim Galveston County officials changed voting maps between the state's March primary and November's general election, asking the state's high court to block the maps, saying the switch could move voters into different races, leaving some without an election and invalidating primary votes. Court documents show the new maps were passed in June, changing the existing precinct boundaries that Galveston County says will favor the interests of the people. Jeff Manosso, Fox News.
1: Hackers built 72 websites targeting employees at numerous financial firms, law firms, and credit agencies, according to Reuters, including Blackstone, Apollo, and KKR. Google, which first reported the hacking, said the hackers called employees on their personal cell phones, pretending to call them from the company's help desk and asked them to update passwords to get into their accounts. Another food company ditching dyes from its products.
10: For years, W.K. Kellogg has faced pressure to remove artificial ingredients from its cereals. And now it's happening. The cereal maker is getting rid of artificial colors from all of its cereals by the end of the year. The change comes a year ahead of schedule. Kellogg has identified fruit and vegetable-based juices that will give cereals like Fruit Loops and Apple Jacks their characteristic colors. Kellogg will also be investing in equipment that will allow it to transition to natural colors. In addition, Kellogg will be removing BHT, an artificial preservative, from the small number of cereals samples that still contain it.
1: Fox's Hillary Barsky. A new kind of flu shot's on the way. The FDA's approved a new type of vaccine for older people, the first made with the same mRNA technology that was used in COVID vaccines. Moderna said it expects some supply to be available in certain stores soon. I'm Lee Silasera. This is Fox News.
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12: From the Coco Weather Center, the Warrensburg forecast. Tonight, we have a slight chance of showers and thunderstorms after 1 a.m., increasing clouds overnight, a low of 69. Then tomorrow, still a chance of showers and thunderstorms, mainly before 11, then gradually becoming sunny with a high of 88. Tomorrow night, chance of showers and thunderstorms, mainly before 1 a.m., mostly clear, low 70. Saturday, sunny and 91. Mostly sunny Sunday, a little warmer, high near 93.
13: Missouri Net News, I'm Ashley Bird. Storms overnight caused thousands of power outages statewide, according to Ameren Missouri's Matt Tosh.
14: Some high winds, heavy rainfall rolled through the areas, and to get our peak, we had about 10,000 customers out.
13: Most of the outages were in St. Louis. He says they should be restored by tonight. Missouri Electric Cooperatives also reported hundreds of storm-related outages statewide, and there is a flood warning continuing for Missouri Big Creek at Blairstown that affects Henry, Johnson, and Cass counties. A Senate committee has voted to hold former White House medical advisor Dr. Anthony Fauci in contempt of Congress. Senator Josh Hawley supported the move after Fauci invoked the Fifth Amendment and declined to answer questions during a recent hearing on the COVID-19 pandemic.
15: This is a guy who came in and took the Fifth Amendment 111 times, and he had absolutely no right to do so because he has a pardon. The deal is that you can take the Fifth if you want to basically admit guilt and you don't want to answer any questions, but not if you have immunity.
13: The U.S. Department of Justice will decide whether to pursue the case. Missouri's Attorney General is defending the Secretary of State, Denny Hoskins, for keeping a congressional redistricting proposal off the primary election ballot. Hoskins ruled on Election Day that the initiative petition was unconstitutional, citing a legal opinion from Attorney General Catherine Hanaway.
16: That power's never been delegated to the people. I think there's some good practical reasons for that, like how do voters go about drawing actual new maps because the population does shift around Missouri.
13: The group behind the petition, People Not Politicians, disagreed and filed suit in Cole County Circuit Court. Attorney Chuck Hatfield argues Missouri voters have the constitutional right to decide whether congressional maps should be redrawn. It's now up to the courts. This is Missouri Net News. Find more at MissouriNet.com.
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13: Missouri Net News continues. Friday is the first day of Missouri's back-to-school sales tax holiday weekend. Sue Danielson has this.
0: This weekend, certain back-to-school purchases are exempt from all state and local taxes or used taxes. Joe Don Cheney of the Missouri Department of Revenue says there are many items included.
21: Clothing, school supplies, computer software, graphing calculators, computers, all of that that you might use for school would be tax-free.
0: The holiday ends Sunday, August 9th at midnight. The National Retail Federation reports the average American household spends over $800 per child for back-to-school shopping for K-12 and nearly twice that for college students.
13: There are some exceptions, so the Department of Revenue has a list of tax-exempt items on its website. And as we mentioned at the beginning of the broadcast, be careful about wet conditions. Utility crews have been busy restoring thousands of power outages. An Ameren spokesman says if you need to operate your breaker box, don't do that while standing in water. This is Missouri Net News.
22: 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IHOP Warrensburg. Let's put a smile on your plate.
12: KOKO News, I'm Marion Woods, and news is brought to you by WarrensburgRadio.com, your source for local news, sports, and information 24 hours a day. The University of Central Missouri's Department of Public Safety recently announced the launch of UCM Park, a new parking services app designed to make finding parking on the Warrensburg campus easier for employees, students, and visitors. 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A public hearing was held during the meeting to consider rezoning a tract of land at 801 South State Street, from commercial to residential. City Administrator Cameron Jackson says the property owner plans to construct housing on the underdeveloped parcel, but no plans are yet in place. Alderman approved the ordinance to reclassify the parcel. Old Drum Open Mic kicks off tonight with music, stories, poetry, and essays. This evening from 6 to 8 at Java Junction downtown. Old Drum Open Mic produces its showcase event on the first Thursday night of each month. Prospective presenters can schedule appearances through the Old Drum Open Mic webpage on Facebook. 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The programs are free and open to the public. Coming up tomorrow, a blood drive here in Warrensburg. There is a blood emergency. Blood centers nationwide are sounding that alarm. It's the Battle of the Badges between Warrensburg's fire and police departments. They sponsor the blood drive at Matthews Crawford Post 131 of the American Legion, Business 50 East. Papa Murphy's Pizza will be served starting around 11 a.m. You can sign up and get your appointment now at savealifenow.org/group. 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Warrensburg R6 School Board of Education has a special board meeting tomorrow morning. The open session's at 7:30, closed session immediately following at the Warrensburg District Office, 201 South Holden Street. 88-year-old Robert Carl Ritzinger of Carrollton, formerly of Higginsville, died July 26th. Graveside services will be at 10 o'clock tomorrow morning at the Missouri State Veterans Cemetery in Higginsville. Memorials are suggested to the Missouri Veterans Home in Warrensburg. Condolences may be left for the family at kaiserwiegers.com. Arrangements by the Kaiser Wiegers Funeral Home in Higginsville. 99-year-old Bonnie L. Smith of Clinton, died August 3rd. Funeral services will be at 2 o'clock tomorrow afternoon at the Clinton Methodist Church, where the family will receive friends from 1 to 2 p.m. prior to the service. Bonnie will lie in state from noon to 8 today at the Bradley and Hadley Funeral Home in Clinton, burial in the Inglewood Cemetery. The family suggests memorial contributions to the Henry County Museum, specifically for the upkeep of the Dorman House. These donations may be left at the funeral home. 51-year-old Terry Vandevelde died Saturday, August 1st, in Concordia. A graveside service will be at 11 o'clock Saturday morning at the Sunset Hill Cemetery in Warrensburg under direction of Sweeney Phillips and Holdren Funeral Home. 54-year-old Kenneth D. Brandt died on August 3rd. Service will be held Monday, August 10th at 10:30 at the Heartland Church in Knobnoster, interment to follow in the Knobnoster Cemetery. The family suggests memorial contributions to St. Jude's Children's Research Hospital. They can be left in care of Sweeney Phillips and Holdren Funeral Home. 81-year-old Jerry Dale Brown of Warrensburg died Saturday, August 1st, in Warrensburg. Visitation will be held Monday, August 10th, from 1 p.m. until time of service at 2 o'clock at Sweeney Phillips and Holdren Funeral Home in Warrensburg. Graveside services will follow at 3 p.m. at Warrensburg Memorial Gardens. That's KOKO News. I'm Marianne Woods.
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3: 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It's the World Athletics Under-20 Championships. Sophomore Chika Bakwun from Nigeria will represent her home country. Samoya Brown of Jamaica will represent Jamaica, and Hunter Scott will represent New Zealand. Major League Baseball yesterday, Royals beat the Twins 2-1, Cardinals over the Yankees 3-1, Cubs over the Dodgers 7-6, Dodgers have now lost 7 in a row, PCA for the Cubs, 3-for-5, couple of home runs, Otani 3-for-5, and a couple of home runs. Cardinals have the night off tonight, Minnesota at Kansas City tonight. NFL.

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1: 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I'm John Perkins with the Brownfield Market Update. Farming's in your DNA and Stein's as well. Stein offers seed genetics developed by farmers for farmers. Stein has yield. Live life your way with Stein. Soybeans and corn were up on short covering and the higher move in crude oil. September beans were 3.5 higher at 1160. November was up 3 at 1177.75. September corn is 2.25 higher at 439, and December was up 2 at 462. Live and feeder cattle were sharply lower on profit-taking ahead of the rest of the week's direct trade. October live was 455 lower at 224.92. December was down 430 at 224.37. September feeders were 680 lower at 341.57. And hogs were pressured by the lower midday move in pork and technical selling. October was down $1.30 at 81.72, and December was 142 lower at 73.22. John Perkins, Brownfield.
2: My name is Erica. My son, Kaysen, is a patient at Shriners Children. My oldest called me and said, Kaysen got burnt. I said, how bad is it? He wouldn't answer me. Before we could see Kaysen, the trauma doctor came in and said, he needs to go to Shriners.
3: To survive a burn injury and to return to life unafraid and full of joy and be who you're supposed to be is what we strive to deliver to our patients. His injury was a big injury, and I think a testament to the care that we provide. He's fully functional. He's riding his dirt bike, doing all of the things that you would want him to do. I can't think of another system that has the impact on pediatric patients that Shriners Children's does.
4: I wouldn't do anything else.
5: We're just so thankful that Kaysen is still here, because things can change in the blink of an eye.
2: Go online right now to loveshriners.org.
6: From the Cocoa Weather Center, the Warrensburg forecast. Tonight, we have a slight chance of showers and thunderstorms after 1 a.m., increasing clouds overnight, a low of 69. Then tomorrow, still a chance of showers and thunderstorms, mainly before 11, then gradually becoming sunny with a high of 88. Tomorrow night, chance of showers and thunderstorms, mainly before 1 a.m., mostly clear, low 70. Saturday, sunny and 91. Mostly sunny Sunday, a little warmer, high near 93.
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9: Major cover-up inside of the DNC. Leaks everywhere. Remember the autopsy report? They audited why they lost? Well, a chapter went missing. The autopsy's author says he personally handed the chapter in a three-ring binder to the chairman of the DNC, Ken Martin, and said it was never seen again until now. Ken Martin denies he's in on the cover-up. The autopsy's author says he knows why they nuked the chapter. That chapter was basically the cause of death. Why the Democrats lost. And this is what they were trying to hide. Quote, there are too many people who have become generationally wealthy off politics and drive too much of the decision-making within the ecosystem. The people in the room at the highest levels of 24 decision-making misunderstood the mood and practicalities facing everyday America.
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1: The so-called Mormon War is one of the most disgraceful moments in Missouri history. A governor issued an extermination order. A member of the legislature took part in the massacre of a group of Mormons. Men died because they held to their religious beliefs. It happened after the Mormons had been forced from Jackson, Clay, and Ray counties into Davies County. But some Davies County settlers didn't like the Mormons, and on this election day, ill will against the Mormons is going to flare into a war against the Mormons. And we'll tell the story in a minute.
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1: The Gentiles, or non-Mormons, wanted to elect Colonel William Penniston, a strong anti-Mormon rabble-rouser and leader of the Clay County mob. But the Mormons, feeling that they were citizens of the United States, too, and had a right to vote, went to Gallatin anyway, and sure enough, they ran into Penniston, who jumped on top of a barrel and bragged that he had helped drive the Mormons out of Clay County, and he wouldn't mind seeing it happen again. About this time, one of his drunken friends, Dick Welding, accosted Mormon leader Samuel Brown. Brown fought off the blow with his umbrella, but that started a riot. Mormons were outnumbered about 10-1 and were severely beaten. Mormon leader Joseph Smith was in nearby Far West, and when he heard of the fight, he headed immediately to Gallatin to straighten things out. He and some friends called on the Justice of the Peace, Adam Block, and demanded to know if they could expect justice from him. He signed an affidavit saying they could. Later on, he claimed that he'd been forced to sign that affidavit. On August 30th, Governor Lilburn Boggs ordered out the state militia as violence continued. Mormons wanted to fortify Far West and make a stand. The attack spilled over to Carroll County. Mormons fled their homes in DeWitt, homes that were then burned and pillaged. The Mormons asked the governor for help, but Boggs told them to fight their own battles. So Smith gathered the Mormon militia, and he marched to the relief of settlers at Adamondiaman. They totaled about 250, but rumor swelled it to 15,000. The Missouri opposition melted away, but the Mormons, after the depredations against them, could not be satisfied so easily. They went on a rampage of looting and firing stores and homes and barns in three settlements, including Gallatin. The Missourians countered with more attacks on Mormon homes and settlements. Rumor said the Missourians had captured two Mormons and would shoot them in Caldwell County. About 40 men under David Patton went to their rescue. In the fight at the Crooked River, three Mormons, including Patton, were killed. One Gentile died, but rumor exploded that to 50. Governor Boggs now ordered the entire state militia to Far West, there to either exterminate the Mormons or drive them out of the state. Alexander Donovan and Digby Rice Atchison, lawyers for the Mormons, were in the militia. Knowing Donovan was near, Smith tried for a peaceful settlement, but some Mormon lieutenants signed an agreement saying that all Mormon leaders would surrender and stand trial for treason, that all Mormon property would be confiscated, and that all Mormons would leave Missouri. Smith and several others were jailed in Liberty. About the same time, a group of Gentiles had come upon some Mormons at Hahn's Mill near Breckenridge. In the subsequent massacre, 17 Mormons were killed, 13 badly hurt. Fearing the Missourians would return, the Mormons dumped the bodies into a well and covered the bodies with straw and earth. There wasn't even time for a decent burial. At the trial in Liberty, the judge sentenced the Mormon leaders to be shot to death, but Donovan, sick of the entire thing, flatly refused to do it. And eventually, they left Missouri and went to Nauvoo, Illinois. The book was closed, finally, on the Mormon War that broke into the open on Election Day in Gallatin on this date, the 6th of August in 1838.
0: That was Across Our Wide Missouri with Bob Pretty. 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
4: 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Great to have you with us, along with Denny Matthews, Ryan Lefevre, and our producer-engineer, Eric Guthrie. I'm Steve Stewart. Michael Wacha, the Royals starting pitcher tonight. Bailey Ober goes for the Twins. Coming up, a visit with Royals assistant pitching coach Mike McFerrin. We'll talk about Noah Cameron's recent dominance, as well as Randy Dobnak's KC success. But next, Ryan, with the Royals manager Matt Quatrero, when the Bob Allen Ford pregame show continues on the Royals Baseball Network.
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10: We're back at Kauffman Stadium with the Bob Allen Ford pregame show and our visit with Matt Quatrero. Noah Cameron. Wow, what a run.
11: Yeah, what another great game for him last night. Obviously propelled us to another win. Eight innings, two games in a row. You don't hear that very often in this day and age, and then seven before that as well. So he's eating up innings, and he's doing it in a really big way. Twice against the Twins, once against the Tigers. Teams that can be challenging, and he's done a heck of a job mixing pitches, working quickly, keeping them on their heels, and more than anything, putting up zeros.
10: You mentioned twice against the Twins, not only twice against the Twins, but twice against the Twins in the same week. And I've observed watching this game for a long time, it's really hard to be at your best against the same team twice. It's also really hard to get beaten really bad by the same team twice.
11: Yeah, for sure, on both accounts. But, you know, when you figure a team gets a chance to look at you, you know, once, and certainly now, I mean, going as deep into games as he's going, they're getting three and four looks at him sometimes. The thing about it is it's been so efficient that he's been able to pitch guys differently, mixing things up, because he's not using eight pitches in one at-bat against somebody. He's using three or four. Next time, they haven't seen everything. He can go to something else. And I think that's been a key for him this week.
10: And, of course, we've been making a lot of him calling his own game, him being the first one to send the sign to Salvi as opposed to the other way around, which has been that way in baseball forever. He's obviously also, it's more than just calling his game. He's doing something now that he wasn't doing before. What's the moral of the story for him through all of this?
11: I think there's been a couple things. One, he's gotten back to a consistent release point. Earlier in the year, his arm was climbing, especially on some of the breaking balls, which kind of made them more, not predictable, but easier to pick up earlier. Now, with a consistent release point, you're seeing a lot of better action on his breaking balls down below the zone. That's why he's getting a lot of swing and miss on him that he wasn't getting for a while. So that's a big factor. He's also working more quickly and keeping them on their heels, and he's pitching with more conviction.
10: The new rules really benefit a pitcher who works quickly today, doesn't it? I mean, a hitter can't call time two or three times.
11: Correct, yeah. I mean, the more you can keep hitters on the defensive, they get that one timeout, and then, you know, they can try to fudge it a little bit at times, but you're going to keep them on the defensive. And if you're throwing strikes and they've already used their timeout, it's really difficult.
10: Really proud of Michael Massey last night. There was a misplay on defense, a misread on defense that led to Minnesota's run. And then right away, he's part of a big double play and ends up hitting the go-ahead home run. And Denny and I were talking last night about players conceptually will say, well, it's early in the game, I still got a chance to help my team. But sometimes inside, they're just dying, and the game's over mentally for them. Massey seems to have graduated from that.
11: Yeah, well, that's why we really try to compartmentalize one pitch at a time, one inning at a time, because you really can't control anything but what's going to happen on this next pitch. And sometimes even that's not in your control, but that's where your focus has to be. You know, Massey knew right away that last night that wasn't the right read. Clearly, it ended up backfiring for us on both fronts. But then he was ready to go. Bobby made a great play to start that double play. He was ready to turn it, and that was a huge turning point in the game. And then as far as the home run, you know, earlier in the game, he missed a couple pitches that he was frustrated with, and I think he was just locked in and focused. You know, against the lefty, you know, with Minter, you're very likely to get a cutter. He got two of them to get ahead in the count, 2-0, and he didn't miss the 2-0 pitch.
10: Taking nothing away from any other infielder on this team, but it really feels like we're seeing the benefit of a shortstop and a second baseman who spent a lot of time playing together with Bobby and Michael Massey. They really seem to know where the other guy's going to be. To me, they've turned a lot of, like, hopefully we can get the out at second base, to all of a sudden it's a double play.
11: Yeah, I think that's fair. I think they've known each other a long time. They've played up here together for a long time. They're both really good, too. That helps, you know. If, like, me and you are turning double plays, that's not going to go as well, even though we like each other. But these guys are quality infielders that have good range. They know how to feed a double play. They know how to turn a double play. And so I do think the benefit of those guys playing a lot together is showing.
10: And let's end with how Steven Cruz has really turned his season around after a rough start and a trip to AAA.
11: Yeah, you know, in fairness to Cruzy, early in the year, you know, the role was less defined. You know, we were trying to get him to throw multiple innings early, and we had gotten beat up a couple times where he was in some situations where, you know, he wasn't well rested, and it was still early in the season, and all of those things factor in. But he did some really good work on his slider and his cutter when he went back down to AAA. And as he's come up, his strike throwing has really improved, you know, not just this year, but as the big picture with him over time has really improved. His stuff is elite, especially that fastball. I mean, you look up there, that approach angle he has, throwing 100 miles an hour with vert on it, it's really challenging to hit. And the more times he goes out there and has success, the more confidence he has.
10: All right, Keith, thank you. Good luck tonight.
11: Thank you.
10: Royals manager Matt Quatrero. We'll have more of the Bob Allen Ford pregame show right after this.
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4: Welcome back to the Bob Allen Ford pregame show. I'm Steve Stewart, joined by Mike McFerrin, Royals assistant pitching coach. And Mike, thanks for being with us today. There's a lot to talk about.
19: Yeah, my pleasure. Thanks for having me.
4: Pitching is so much a huge part of this ball game. And last night, Noah Cameron, 8 innings, just dominant. That's 3 outings in a row where he's just been dominant. 1 earned run in those 3 outings. Tell me about what you're seeing from him and what you think. We know that he's calling his own pitches. That's got to be part of it. But what do you think is going on with Noah right now?
19: Yeah, well, you hit on a pretty important topic. And, you know, the first thing you said, pitching is so important. It's kind of the root of the whole game, right? I mean, everything else happens from how the ball crosses the plate. So I think I'm a big believer in we need to work from the ball backwards and how it's crossing the plate first and then move backwards from that. And we've been trying to teach these guys, you know, what it is that is either an outlier in what they do with the ball or something that's special and unique to them that can help guys get outs more quickly. And so with Noah, that's kind of a two-factor. Like, one, just helping him understand what his pitches do and reinforcing that. And along a long season, you can kind of lose your way on that and different things happen. And then for two, you nailed it. I mean, I think calling his own pitches has been really huge for him. So not only does he have a better understanding, I think, of what makes him strong or what makes him good, but he's throwing with conviction, and he's so diligent with his game planning. I get to watch him before games and how he studies the other hitters and the lineups. Like, he goes in really prepared. So I think we're probably removing one step of the process, and he's got so much confidence in himself that he can directly go from intuition to executing his strength at the same time, and that's been really fun to watch.
20: Talking to Mike McFerrin, Royals assistant pitching coach, we're talking about Noah Cameron, our Hawthorne Bank player to bank on, Start Connecting to What's Possible, member FDIC. Back to Noah for a second. You know, he's calling his own pitches now. We see him program the pitch into the PitchCom device on his hip. We've seen Seth Lugo do it for some time now. I'm wondering if Seth is rubbing off on guys. Is Seth somewhat of a trailblazer? Do you think more guys are going to be doing this?
19: Yeah, I do think more guys are going to be doing it eventually, but I think it takes a certain level maybe of experience and of confidence and identity in who you are, which Seth Lugo, of course, has. I think it's more than Seth. I think it's our leadership. Put Michael Wacha in that category as well. I mean, I'm learning a ton from Wacha, on a daily basis. And they're just great relationships across the board. So I think him being around these guys, it's been so beneficial. If you see him after games, like, they have this little starters meeting in the dugout each time, and I've learned a lot from that, like, just kind of listening in on it, but also from a cultural standpoint, like, they're not shutting out the younger guys or the rookies. Like, they're bringing them in and teaching them that, what their way of doing things is and how it works, and that's been special to watch. So I don't know if it's directly Lugo, but I think it's more like he has the confidence to know that I can go out there and do my own thing and get guys out the way that I know how to do that, and that's certainly something he's learning from the veteran guys.
20: Are you in general bullish on pitchers working quickly regardless of the pitch clock being there, or do you think different strokes for different folks along those lines?
19: Yeah, maybe a mixture of both. Yeah, I think the more freeform and athletic you make it, the less thinking that kind of happens, right? Like, someone who goes in, like, to a flow, whether they're skiing or whether they're bowling or, like, whatever it is, like, they just get into a rhythm or a pace that gets them to stop thinking, and they just kind of creatively, express who they are athletically. So I think it's in between. I definitely think that working quicker is better, but I think the game can speed up on guys really fast. So it's really controlling the game at your pace, I think, and trying to go as fast within that as possible.
20: One of the things Lugo has talked about, calling his own game, and I would imagine with Noah it's the same way, is when you're the one in charge of what pitch is coming all the time, you can think two or three pitches ahead, a batter ahead, an inning ahead sometimes, right? I mean, you can game plan. It's not so much pitch to pitch. It's more of a plan.
19: Yeah, I think that's well said. Like, maybe a good analogy is chess playing. Like, when you're pitching, you're really playing chess. And when you're playing actual chess, like, you're just one person sitting at the board. You don't have to constantly get on the same page with somebody else. It might make things a little bit easier. But we still have that ability, right? Like, I know Sal is calling some pitches throughout this, and they'll communicate back and forth when someone sees something or not. So it's still a team effort, but maybe just with less moving parts.
20: Talking to the Royals assistant pitching coach, Mike McFerrin. We'll continue with him in a moment on the Royals Baseball Network.
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0: This is Alex Gordon. You don't build a career overnight. It takes early mornings, long days, and doing the work when no one's watching. That's how we do.

0: Minnesota Twins here tonight, and there are a bunch of new faces here, unfortunately, because of injuries largely. And one of the faces that's here because of injury certainly is Randy Dobnak, who's in the rotation now. The Royals have four guys on their pitching staff right now who were not even in the organization 8 weeks ago. Of course, Randy's one of those. Now, he has more of a track record than some of these other recent acquisitions because he's been in the big leagues. He's spent many years in pro ball. Tell me about the onboarding process when a guy comes to the Royals. Again, Dobnak, a little different case. The Royals traded for him, identified him from Tacoma, AAA with Seattle, brought him to Omaha, then brought him up here. Tell me about how the pitching department gets involved with the front office, bringing a guy in, and then once he gets into the organization, what happens?
1: Well, we got to know who they are first, right? Like, who are they coming in as? And I think we do a really good job here, led by Sweeney, that we need to identify who the pitcher is and what their profiles are. We have a system called the four Ps that we adhere to. And, you know, I think on my end, it's really about observing who the person already is and who the pitcher already is and identifying any strengths that we can go to center their game around and make sure that we're hammering. And then on the back end, like, you know, where is their game going wrong? And then how can we kind of fix that, whether that's a new pitch or different percentage of usage, or we need to attack lefty or righty a specific way. And then kind of just watching them pitch. Like, we don't want to do too much too soon. We got to watch a little bit. But if we have a really good idea of what they're coming in like and kind of what that foundation is, and then we can start to, you know, make actions or build on things pretty much right away when we see it.
0: Back to the four Ps. You just slipped that by us. Tell us what the four Ps are. That's kind of an edict from the pitching coach, Brian Sweeney. What are the four Ps and what do they mean?
1: There's person profiles, plan of attack, and performance, which is, you know, a catchy way of saying that those are the four buckets of things that we really care about. And we want to make sure we pay attention to who that person is as an individual, but also, like, what their plan of attack is going to be with their pitches and what are their pitches moving like, and then, like, what's their performance, right?
0: Randy Dobnak, his sinker's always been his bread and butter. It's been working great for him. He's just a ground ball machine a lot of the time, although we saw him working with some four-seam fastballs the other night as well. Tell me about a guy like that and working with a veteran pitcher who's over 30 now, who's been around the block many times, and yet these guys all want to pitch as well as they can. They're generally open-minded people.
1: Yeah, it's been a really good experience for me personally. I try to learn as much from the vets as I possibly can. I think that first guy was Waka when we came in. You know, first year in the big leagues, I mean, I had worked with big league pitchers before one-on-one, but not in a team setting and not where guys don't necessarily need help, right?
0: We're talking to Mike McFerrin, Royals assistant pitching coach, who was an innovative coach at Wake Forest for several years. The last few years with the Oakland Athletics in various roles, very important, but largely working with minor leaguers and development.
1: So coming into this, like, and seeing things on a team basis where maybe a veteran doesn't necessarily need any help, you know, that was a question mark for me. Is like, you know, how do you handle that situation? How am I going to read that? And for me, what turned out to be true is just watching them do their business and getting to know them as a person and establishing a relationship and kind of waiting for the right time to show up to help with whatever that they need. You know, and so I was expecting the same thing kind of happen with Randy, but Randy came in and wanted to know, like, everything right away. So that was really fun. We did tweak a couple of things. We're working on a slider right now to change his movement a little bit. And the same thing with the four seam, so that we can reset with something up in addition to him going down. But I think the biggest thing has been just identifying that he throws the ball really downhill, and he has some unique release characteristics that help him miss bats more often. So we've tried to make him aware of those things and lean into them a little bit more often.
0: When you're helping a guy change a pitch shape or add a pitch, tell me how that happens. How much of it is on a computer? See, and how much of it is demonstrating or video? How do you teach?
1: Yeah, I think pitch design in general is kind of reaching a ceiling, so to speak, meaning like the industry is like aware of pretty much how to make the ball move in any direction. And then it's the person's ability, whether it's physical or his like personal aptitude to learn those things, is kind of what comes into play. So we have an awareness of like how his pitches are currently moving, and then our R&D team has they do a great job of making sure we're aware of like the grades on each pitch and like what is valued within each pitch, and you know what could be better if we made X, Y, and Z kind of change on that. So again, kind of coming in with an idea of like, hey, like this might be able to help this problem, and this might be able to help this problem. You know, and then it's watching it play. Like, you got to make sure that it actually does perform the way that we're talking about, and that the player is one, open to those things, but you know, two, you know, you're about to go about it in the right way possible within the schedule and whatnot. So it starts on the computer, and then it goes directly into the hands of the player.
0: Steven Cruz, 100 miles an hour, just a great gift of God that he can make the ball do what he does. And that includes his cutter. He's got a cutter, a slider to go with that 100 mile an hour heat. Tell me about the cutter and continuing to help him make that just a devastating weapon.
1: Yeah, the cutter is amazing. We've had to do very little with it, at least this year, to be honest with you. The best thing about Cruz

0: because I think he, you know, if we take the person out of it, like just him as a pitcher, he throws from a really low release and he throws the ball up with good backspin. So that's really hard to get on top of. And then on top of that, he's sitting like 99 to 101, right? So it's a tough thing to figure out on its own, but then you're injecting velocity behind that, and that makes it a really difficult puzzle. So when hitters are like on their front foot, having to be ready timing-wise and jump at something that's really hard to time up, something that, especially for a lefty, something that moves in on their hands that looks exactly like a fastball for a really long time, it's just a devastating pitch. So I think that's what does it best. So we really just try to hammer home for him that the harder he throws the cutter, the more it's going to look like the fastball and the more it's going to break off at the last second. So that's what we've been trying to do.
1: Really interesting stuff. Well, Mike McFerrin, thanks for all your hard work. Thanks for your time this evening. It's a fascinating process. And like you say, the learning never ends, certainly for us and I guess for you guys too. Thanks so much.
0: Yeah, my pleasure, Steve. Thank you.
1: Mike McFerrin, Royals assistant pitching coach. You're listening to the Bob Allen Ford pregame show.
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1: Royals and Twins, one more time. Steve Stewart with you here. The starting lineups first for Derek Shelton's Twins. They're 56 and 59. Trevor Larnach will lead off. He'll play left field. Batting second in center field, Luke Keyshaw. Hitting third at second base, Cody Clemens. The cleanup hitter is the DH, Josh Bell. Batting fifth at first base, Royce Lewis. Hitting sixth at third base, Brooks Lee. Batting seventh in right field, Alan Roden. Hitting eighth, the catcher, Victor Caratini, and batting ninth, the shortstop, Tristan Gray, and on the mound, Big Bailey Ober. Again for Minnesota, Larnach, Keyshaw, Clemens, Bell, Lewis, Lee, Roden, Caratini, and Gray. Matt Quatrero's club, the Royals, 48 and 67. Carter Jensen leads off. He'll be catching tonight, batting second, the shortstop, Bobby Witt Jr., hitting third at first base, Jack Caglione. The cleanup hitter is the DH, Salvador Perez. Batting fifth at second base, Michael Massey. Batting sixth in left field, Isaac Collins. Hitting seventh in right field, John Rave. Batting eighth at third base, Josh Rojas. And batting ninth in center field, Kyle Isbell. And on the mound, Michael Wacha. Again for the Royals, Jensen, Witt, Caglione, Perez, Massey, Collins, Rave, Rojas, and Isbell. The umpires tonight, Charlie Ramos behind home plate, Jansen Visconti, the umpire at first base, Willie Traynor at second base, crew chief Chris Guccione, the umpire at third base. It's the Royals and the Twins, the series finale, and Ryan joins you in a moment.
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19: Royals and Minnesota Twins at Kauffman Stadium tonight. And our pitching matchup is presented by IBEW Local 124, providing the best opportunities in the electrical field of construction for over a century. Michael Wacha goes for the Royals. He's 5-8 in 22 starts. His ERA is a 3.51. And in an inning and two-thirds tonight, he will take over the American League lead in innings pitched. He just missed Minnesota with his last start. That was Friday at Colorado. Bailey Ober pitched against the Royals on Thursday at Target Field. He was on his way to a 3-0 loss, and that's when Minnesota rallied in the bottom of the ninth and won it on a grand slam by Cody Clemens. Ober is 7-3 in 16 starts with a 4.45. earned run average. Wacha and Ober for the Royals and the Twins, and the first pitch is next.
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19: Live from the IBEW Local 124 broadcast booth at Kauffman Stadium in Kansas City, where it is 81 degrees with 77% humidity, so it feels warmer than that. The heat index would take us up to 87. As Michael Wacha takes the mound tonight against Bailey Ober, and the Royals are going for a three-game sweep. Tomorrow, the Chicago Cubs are in town to begin a three-game series, and it's going to warm up 91 tomorrow, 92 on Saturday, and maybe up to 95 on Sunday for the Royals and the Cubs. 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And with that, we are ready for baseball. Hope you enjoy it tonight. And now to play-by-play, here's the Hall of Fame voice of the Royals, Denny Matthews.
0: Okay, Ryan, thank you.
19: Just stating fact, that's all.
0: That's all you can do. Trevor Larnach will be the first hitter that faces Michael Wacha. As Michael goes after his sixth win of the season, he comes in 5-8 with a good ERA, 3.51. So for Wacha, this is start number 23. He gets the sign from Jensen, and here we go. First pitch swinging and a high pop foul over on the third base side, well back into the seats, and that's how we start. Trevor Larnach hitting 280, but he is 0-6 so far in the series. He was 0-3 last night. The 0-1 pitch is right through there, a strike, and it's 0-2, so Walker quickly in front of the Twins left fielder. This is career start number 311. Wacha, and his 12th career start against the Minnesota Twins. In comes the 0-2 pitch, and a swing and a changeup. No contact. He was in the dirt, so Jensen has to pick it up and throw down to Caglione at first. That completes the strikeout, and that is out number one. So Wacha strikes out Larnach and deals now with Twin center fielder Luke Keyshaw. 93 hits for Keyshaw, batting average 233. He has a half a dozen home runs, right-handed batter, and he looks at a fastball that's high and outside. One ball, no strikes. The wind blows toward left. There's a strike on the inside corner, and one ball, one strike. The wind is out of the south. That's about 15, maybe 18 miles an hour. So it will help a right-handed batter should he pull the ball. This next pitch from Wacha a little bit low and outside. 2-1 to Luke Keyshaw with Cody Clemens next. Wacha eyes the sign, brings it in, and misses up and in. And the count 3-1 on Keyshaw. Keyshaw, 1-4 in the series. And a strike, and the count is full, 3-2. Keyshaw is 6-14 with a couple of home runs on the Minnesota Twins' current trip, which ends tonight and which started in Seattle. Three balls, two strikes. One out, base is empty. And a high drive into deep left center. Back goes Isbell. He's at the warning track to make the catch. So Keyshaw hit it solidly, but he put a lot of hair under it. And even though the wind is blowing out, it would help a right-handed batter, but he didn't pull it. He hit it more to center field. If he pulls that ball at all, the wind's going to push it over the fence. Wacha kept him in the deepest part of the ballpark, and they're two down for Cody Clemens. Clemens on the left side. Wacha goes to work on him, and just off the outside corner, ball one. 19 home runs, 53 runs batted in for Cody Clemens. His batting average as he enters the game tonight, 2.33, and he's way out in front of a changeup and pulls it foul. And now one ball and one strike. Two out, nobody on. Michael Wacha ready to go. Here's the pitch, and it's high. Two balls, one strike. Clemens just 1 out of 8 so far in this series. 2-1 pitch, swung late, fouled off. And two balls, two strikes with two out. Clemens on the Minnesota road trip is just 2-20. Two balls, two strikes, two out. Josh Bell would be next if Clemens can prolong the inning. Walker's next pitch is hit high in the air to center field. Well struck, but playable. And right there to make the play is Isbell. And Walker works a quick 1-2-3 first. To the bottom of the first we go. Minnesota nothing. The Royals are coming up.
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0: No score, bottom of the first. Jensen, Witt, Caglione coming up against Bailey Ober. 31-year-old right-hander. 7 wins, 3 losses, 4.45 earned run average. Bailey Ober is 6'9", 255. Ryan, I'm just wondering if you've ever heard the expression, someone describing somebody who's very tall as, he is a tall drink of water.
8: I have heard that.
0: And I have no idea what it means.
8: I don't either. In fact, I had a tall drink of water earlier today and didn't think of Bailey Ober one time.
0: You got over it, even if you did.
8: You want me to look that up?
0: Okay. Carter Jensen takes strike one from the tall drink of water. Bailey making his 17th start of the season. Career start, 132. Jensen was tempted to swing, and he held up in time. And one ball, one strike. Carter Jensen hitting 228 with 15 home runs and 54 runs batted in. Left-handed batter waits and whacks one into right field, but right at Roden, the right fielder, who brings it down for out number one. We'll bring up Bobby Witt Jr. Bob's average now, 281. He has 106 hits, 13 home runs. Witt 0 for 3 with a walk last night, but he had 3 hits in the opener of the series on Tuesday night. First pitch from Ober, misses low and outside, ball one. Witt is 12 out of 28 against Bailey Ober, so he's hitting well. There's a strike, and the count is even 1-1. Bailey Ober with the sign, brings it to Witt, and misses low and outside. This for Ober, his 16th career start against the Royals. The Royals have done well against him. Bailey Ober is just 1-5 with a 4.6 ERA against the Kansas City Royals. Ground ball to the hole at short and on through into left field. Bobby Witt, sharp ground ball, and got it right between the shortstop Gray and the third baseman Lee, and the Royals have a runner with one out.
1: And that single by Bobby, and every Royals single this season, earns a donation from Sun Life and the Kansas City Royals Foundation for Team Smile and their mission to improve the oral health of Kansas City youth.
0: Jack Caglione at the plate. Witts at first with 30 stolen bases and a decent lead at the moment. Bailey Ober's first pitch to Caglione is inside, ball one. Jack hitting 254 with 18 home runs, 43 driven in. Cags 1-for-3 last night. Ground ball foul over toward the Royals dugout. Evens the count at 1-1.
19: Would you like to know where a tall drink of water came from?
0: I would love to.
19: It is described as an old-fashioned idiom, not to be confused with an axiom.
0: Or an idiot. 1-1, one on, one out, and a high towering fly ball. The wind will push it. Over goes the right fielder, and it's Roden to make the catch. Keyshaw in center tonight was right next to his teammate when the ball came down, but Caglione hit it a mile high.
19: Tall drink of water is someone who is physically tall and often attractive or striking in appearance. The phrase compares a tall, appealing person to a refreshing, satisfying beverage that quenches a deep thirst.
0: Wow, that's something. Big swing, Salvador Perez, no contact on the first pitch. Witts at first with two out.
19: So that's why you were thinking of all those things when you were looking at Bailey Ober.
0: Exactly. Yeah.
19: Anyway, carry on.
0: Even though I'm thirsty. Witts not running. Salvi hits a ground ball to short. They're going to go to first base, and Graves' throw is on to Lewis to end the inning. So one hit, one left, and after one, no score.
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0: Now, the other three guys here in the booth with me are pretty sharp. They are baseball historians, and I'm going to test them here with a little trivia question, although it's really not trivial. It's a trivia question, I guess. But you ready? Ready, guys? Got your thinking caps firmly attached?
19: This is our first scoreless tie in the second inning trivia question.
0: Correct. Josh Bell, switch hitting home run guy, takes strike one from Michael Wacha. 1968 was the year of the pitcher. Bell cranks one foul over toward the Royals dugout, and Wacha's quickly in front. No balls, two strikes. Bob Gibson, the Cardinals, finished the year 22-9, 28 complete games, 13 shutouts, and an ERA of 1.12. 1.12 ERA. That obviously led the National League and the Major Leagues. Your question is, name the American League pitcher who was tops in ERA. Next pitch from Waka is off the plate, and the count is 2 balls, 2 strikes. Who led the American League in ERA in the year of the pitcher? Change up is low, and a full count to Josh Bell.
19: Mickey Lolich.
0: An excellent guess, and so tough on the Royals in his career, but incorrect. 3-2 pitch is low, ball four. So Bell works a leadoff walk here in the second inning, and up comes Royce Lewis.
19: Stu? And then not Denny McClain?
0: Not Denny McClain. So the two guesses, they're fixated on the Detroit Tigers.
19: Should we stay with the Detroit Tigers?
0: No.
19: Okay.
0: Big swing by Royce Lewis, playing at first base tonight. Royce hitting 233 with a dozen home runs and 37 RBIs. Harry Guthrie is also very adept at these types of questions. He's going to guess Vita Blue. An excellent choice.
19: I was thinking of Vita Blue. I think that preceded Vita Blue, though, didn't it?
0: Maybe by a year. There's a shot down the left field line, foul off the bat of Lewis. He got Walker's way, 1 ball and 2 strikes.
1: That was the last year of the 10-team American League. So we have 9 other teams besides the Tigers, I guess, from which to choose.
0: The pitcher in question made the All-Star team for the first time in his career.
19: So he was a younger pitcher at the time. Or an older pitcher who had never made an All-Star game to that point.
0: He was more of a youngster. He had a tremendous year. He was 21-9. Fouled away by Lewis. 1-2 to count.
19: Did he wear the uniform of one of the teams that's in front of us tonight, being that there was only one option in 68?
0: No.
19: He was not a Minnesota Twin.
0: No. He led the league with 9 shutouts, and his ERA was 1.6. Pitch is upstairs, and the count is now even on Lewis. Bell's at first with a leadoff walk. There is no score here in inning number 2.
19: What about Jim Palmer?
0: Another superb guess, but no. Fouled off by Lewis. He had a pretty good rip at a fastball, and the count remains at 2 balls and 2 strikes. You want a clue?
19: I don't. Are you guys at clue stage yet? I think we can grind this out
0: a
19: little more.
0: Grind it out. Work it.
19: Jim Palmer, I just looked up, was injured and did not play in 68.
1: So he had a 0 ERA.
0: Yes. Yeah, his ERA was great. 2-2 pitch. Inside. So for the second straight hitter, Waka is 3-2 with the batter. Eric asks, what team did he pitch for? I'm going to say Boston. 3-2, runner at first, and the pitch, and fouled off in another decent swing, and that time Lewis took a shot at right field.
19: Is there a baseball expression attributed to him that you say about 50 times a year?
0: You got it.
19: Louis Tiant.
0: You got it.
1: Wow. Well, what was it, 1.66?
0: Yeah. There's a well-hit ball to deep center. Back goes the center fielder, and Isbell runs it down. Another excellent play by Isbell. As soon as contact was made, Kyle Isbell was on his way to the warning track and to the wall. So, boy, he reads the ball off the bat well, doesn't he?
19: He sure does. You know, and sometimes your very best center fielders, you don't realize how good they are because they're never diving or sliding because their jumps are so good.
0: Mm-hmm.
19: They make plays look easier than they are.
0: Now Brooks Lee is at the plate, and he takes high, ball one. What was it that Louis Tiant once said?
19: About baseball, you don't know nothing.
0: Is that true or what? This pitch is a little tight.